0: Weather forecast mostly clear tonight with a low in the mid-70s. Mostly sunny and warm tomorrow, Sunday, high around 90. Mostly clear Sunday night, the mid-70s. Sunny and warm Monday with a high around 90. Clear, mild Monday night, the mid-70s. Sunny, even warmer day Tuesday, a high in the 90s. Clear night Tuesday night, the mid-70s. That's your weather on KENA.
1: From time to time, we like to put a little church on the radio for you.

That guy is such a great entertainer. Just got done watching him on CMA Music Fest. Big hit there from Tucker Whitmore. Singing about that brunette con man flying through it on your Saturday night. Hopefully you're ready to party, folks. A lot of great music already picked up for you this hour. Stick tight to the latest from Kane Brown on the way. After this one from Chris Stapleton and Nobody to

0: You know, he was one of the first big country music artists that was specifically discovered on social media. Now, of course, Kane Brown, one of the biggest names in the country music business. Big hit song right there called Woman. It's Cotton Man Live and Loud, folks. More great music on the way, including some Taylor Swift and Chase Matthew next.
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1: 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KENA, the home of today's hit country. KENA.

You'll find that one on the motion picture soundtrack for Toy Story 5. Big hit and new stuff from Taylor Swift. I knew it. I knew you. It's Con Man live and loud, folks, taking a quick peek at something interesting that went down this week in country music history. Back in the year 1997, Trace Adkins tells People magazine about being shot in the chest by his wife during a 1994 argument over his drinking. The bullet passed right through both lungs and his heart before staggering to the bathtub to lay down so he didn't get blood on the new carpet. For more country music news and history information, slide by any one of my social media sites at ConManFM.

0: Believe it or not, that's his 21st career number one hit. Morgan Wallen just crushing it, and don't we? Con Man, live and loud, folks, looking great from here on out. Couple big requests still standing by, including one of the latest from Corey Kent and Co. Wetzel called Rocky Mountain Low. Yeah, we'll do it. On the way with some John Party next.
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0: was really good loud. A big hit from Corey Kent and Co. Wetzel, teaming up for Rocky Mountain Low. Con Man hooking you up on a Saturday night. Stick tight, folks. Florida Georgia Line and Megan Maroney standing by.
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1: ABC News, I'm Dave Packer. The U.S. has dispatched search and rescue teams to help in Venezuela after a pair of powerful earthquakes just seconds apart brought buildings to the ground, trapping people inside. Caracas-based journalist Tony Frangi Mawad.
2: Despite the institutional absence that we've seen, people have actually managed to organize relief centers, to organize campaigns, to organize distribution networks, and mobilize to the most affected areas to help those in need.
1: More than 1,400 people have been killed and more than double that injured. And according to a UN official, some 55,000 people are said to be unaccounted for. Kentucky Governor Andy Beshear confirming there have been four deaths in the widespread flash flooding across that state. A state of emergency in Utah. At least a dozen new wildfires erupting in the state, forcing evacuations for several new counties. CENTCOM says there were new U.S. attacks on Iran this afternoon. This after a U.S. official says a tanker was hit by an Iranian drone earlier today. This is ABC News.
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5: Weather forecast, mostly clear tonight with a low in the mid-70s. Mostly sunny and warm tomorrow, Sunday, high around 90. Mostly clear Sunday night, the mid-70s. Sunny and warm Monday with a high around 90. Clear, mild Monday night, the mid-70s. Sunny, even warmer day Tuesday, a high in the 90s. Clear night Tuesday night, the mid-70s. That's your weather on KENA.
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Morgan Wallen, Lainey Wilson, Chris Stapleton. 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

that tune to make you want to put the pedal to the metal and head on down Hot Country Highway. Big NASCAR hit for old Luke Combs, getting back in his saddle. It's crack-a-lackin', folks. It's your old buddy Con Man rocking your double wide here on a Saturday night. A whole bunch of big hits.

0: sure was great to see him perform on CMA Music Fest. Of course, if you missed it, it's currently running on demand. Big hit from Riley Green and Think As You Drunk. Con Man taking good care of you here on a Saturday night, folks. I tell you what, batten down the hatches and hang on to your butts. More great music picked out in a second, including some Jelly Roll and Josh Ross next.
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positive vibes out to Jelly Roll and his family, dealing with a lot of personal stuff right now. Of course, going through a big divorce. I'm Not Okay. It's Con Man Live and Loud, folks. 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

0: Luke Bryan gonna ride, ride, ride. Con man taking down the hot country highway, folks. Stay saddled up. We got a lot of great music still on the way, including a big hit from John Morgan and Max McNown next.
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0: Yeah, boy, I remember back in the day when I was just a kid myself. Great tune right there. Big hit songwriter, too, old John Morgan. It's Con Man Live and Loud, folks. Talk about big hits. We got a big one on the way from Ella Langley, Gonna Be Her, and Alexandra Kay standing by with her latest next.
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2: 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Light to medium four weight steer costs $532.5 to $585. 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Light to medium six weight steer costs $425 to $460. Heavy six weights cost $396 to $435. 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

0: 346.5, weighing 916. 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Had some 10 weight cattle. 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Very great on your steer side of things. 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And right onto your heavy 6 weights here bring 359 to 377. Light to medium 7 weight heifer bring 346 to 369. Heavy 7 weight heifers bring 339 to 343. 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Heavy 8 weight heifers average 317 today. 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Heavy 9 weight heifers average $3, weighing 968. Has some 10 weight heifers that weigh 1060 and they bring 270. If you have any questions, be sure to give any of the 9 commission firms a call or the stockyards. We'd love to have you and have a chance to earn your business. Thank you very much. God bless.
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0: from Breaking Hearts on a Friday night. She's a Friday night heartbreaker. Here, raise a game, play a better, do yourself a favor. 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
3: ABC News, I'm Dave Packer. The U.S. military confirmed multiple targets have been struck in Iran following a second day of attacks on commercial shipping.
4: At President Trump's direction, the U.S. striking military surveillance infrastructure, communication systems, air defense sites, drone storage facilities, and mine lair capabilities. It was in response to an Iranian drone striking a tanker this morning, the second attack on a ship crossing the strait in just days.
3: ABC's Selena Wang. President Trump this evening threatening to militarily complete the job if Iran doesn't stop striking. At least four confirmed deaths in Kentucky now under a state of emergency after dangerous flash flooding. And a state of emergency in Utah. Dangerous fast-moving wildfires exploding across the state, forcing evacuations, destroying homes. U.S. search and rescue teams now on the ground in Venezuela after back-to-back powerful quakes, the death toll now surpassing 1,400. This is ABC News.
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7: Weather forecast mostly clear tonight with a low in the mid-70s. Mostly sunny and warm tomorrow Sunday, high around 90. Mostly clear Sunday night, the mid-70s. Sunny and warm Monday with a high around 90. Clear, mild Monday night, the mid-70s. Sunny, even warmer day Tuesday, a high in the 90s. Clear night Tuesday night, the mid-70s. That's your weather on KENA.
2: Happens. Country music makes it better. So what are you waiting for? Turn it up. KENA, the home of today's hit country. KENA.

Talented little lady out of the great state of Georgia. It's Megan Maroney singing about all them beautiful things. It's crack-a-lagging, folks. It's your old buddy Con Man just kicking like Kool-Aid here on your Saturday night. My best suggestion, saddle up, giddy up, and pucker up. More where that came from. Lorna Lena on the way for you. After this one from Jordan Davis. And next thing you know,

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0: Boy, she's come a long way since the early days of American Idol, hadn't she? Lauren Elena doing great things for herself and all my exes. It's Con Man taking good care of you folks. Still got a long way to go and a short time to get there. That brand new one from Lainey Wilson on the way. Phone, keys, wallet. Also Morgan Wallen standing by next.
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Tell you what, folks, let's take a quick peek at something interesting that went down this week in country music history. Back in the year 1985, the USA for Africa album, We Are the World, is certified triple platinum, selling over 3 million copies worldwide. Contributing country artists include Kenny Rogers, Willie Nelson, and Waylon Jennings, though Waylon walks out halfway through the session when producers want to record a version in Swahili. For more country music news and history information, slide by any one of my social media sites at ConManFM.

0: Yeah, singing about my favorite color, brunette. Big hit there from Tucker Whitmore here on the Con Man Radio Show. Tell you what, folks, looking great from here on out. Gonna giddy up with some Jelly Roll on the way and Bailey Zimmerman, the little troublemaker, next.
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0: Putting a little giddy up in your pickup truck on a Saturday night with that one there, old Jelly Roll. Got my hands up. Cod Man flying through it. Got Kane Brown and Tyler Hubbard up next.
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1: ABC News, I'm Dave Packer. The U.S. military confirmed multiple targets have been struck in Iran following a second day of attacks on commercial shipping. A state of emergency in Kentucky tonight, where Governor Andy Beshear confirms flash flooding in the state after torrential rain has left four people dead. And where there is too little rain.
2: A state of emergency in Utah. Dangerous, fast-moving wildfires exploding across the state, forcing evacuations and destroying homes. The Cottonwood Fire, the largest fire burning in the country, exploding to more than 92,000 acres.
1: ABC's Melissa Adan. The death toll now over 1,400 and rising after a pair of powerful earthquakes. A 4.2 magnitude followed seconds later by a 7.5. Struck the coast of Venezuela Wednesday. Buildings tumbled to the ground, trapping people inside. The U.S. military sending assets to the region to assist in recovery. And here in the United States, relief centers preparing to send food and aid. This is ABC News.
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5: Weather forecast, mostly clear tonight with a low in the mid-70s. Mostly sunny and warm tomorrow, Sunday, high around 90. Mostly clear Sunday night, the mid-70s. Sunny and warm Monday with a high around 90. Clear, mild Monday night, the mid-70s. Sunny, even warmer day Tuesday, a high in the 90s. Clear night Tuesday night, the mid-70s. That's your weather on KENA.
0: Are you feeling country all over? Well, you better be. Otherwise, we're not doing our job. 104.1 KENA.

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0: Yeah.
1: Well, that dude's just as country as cornbread, no doubt about it. Old Hudson Westbrook and one of his first big hits, House Again. It's Con Man flying through it, folks. Stick tight. Requested Jason Aldean on the way. We got Megan Maroney picked out for you. But first, here's a guy that

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0: say so. Sure was great to see those guys perform that one live on the CMA Music Fest. Of course, the latest from Dan and Shay, Gonna Say So. Thank you so much for checking us out, folks. Full steam ahead down a hot country highway on a Saturday night. Megan Maroney and Jason Aldean standing by next.
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Every time they play that one at the bar, the whole place lights up, huh? Great sing-along track there from Megan Maroney and Am I OK? It's Con Man flying through it, folks. And I tell you what, make sure you slide by my Facebook, Instagram, YouTube, or TikTok and check out This Week in Country Music History. Of course, it's a quick 45-second video recap of all the big stories making country music headlines in the history books this week. 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

0: getting ready to drop the music video for that tune right there. His latest, Kenny Chesney, going to carry on. Big hit here on the Cotton Man Radio Show. Looking great from here on out, folks. Stand by. Got a couple of Lukes lined up for you next. Luke Bryan and Luke Combs on the way.
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0: Amen. She's country and she knows it. The latest big hit from Luke Bryan here on the Con Man Show. Not quite done yet, folks. Ella Langley and Cody Johnson up next.
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1: He's a ranch hand in a pinch, man. 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

0: Weather forecast mostly clear tonight with a low in the mid-70s. Mostly sunny and warm tomorrow, Sunday, high around 90. Mostly clear Sunday night, the mid-70s. Sunny and warm Monday with a high around 90. Clear, mild Monday night, the mid-70s. Sunny, even warmer day Tuesday, a high in the 90s. Clear night Tuesday night, the mid-70s. That's your weather on KENA.
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That one loosely based on the Phil Collins classic In the Air Tonight, and Kane Brown singing I Can Feel It here on the Cottonman Radio Show. We are cranking like a four-barrel carburetor on your Saturday night, folks, and a whole lot more where that came from. Sit back, relax, and enjoy the ride. Got you some Josh Ross on the way. John Party picked out for you. After this one from old Jake Owen, a perfect summer night song, and Barefoot Blue Jean Night

0: Amen to that. Perfect tune for a Saturday night. Boy, I can't get my boots off fast enough. Big hit from John Party. Sup, folks? It's Con Man, just kicking like fried chicken. More great music picked out here in just a second for you, including some Tucker Whitmore and Josh Ross next.
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Tucker Whitmore, count it down in 3, 2, 1. Tell you what, folks, we are indeed counting it down. More great music picked out in a second from Luke Combs and Dierks Bentley next.

0: another one of those great sentimental hits from old Luke Combs. Just want to be by you here on the Con Man Show. Tell you what, folks, we're going to wrap this thing up in just a minute. Stick tight, Morgan Wallen and Parmalee next.
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0: Yeah, boy, wrapping it up with some Morgan Wallen. Stick tight, folks. Jason Aldean and Zach Top on the way. My name's Con Man. See you in the morning.
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That's Ella Langley with Be Her. I'm Rich Krieger. Coming up, charges dropped against Bailey Zimmerman. Right now, it's Luke Combs.

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0: That's Kane Brown with his latest single, Woman, Luke Combs. Right before that, I'm Rich Krieger, and if you haven't heard yet, charges officially dropped against Bailey Zimmerman because full restitution was made for the $16,000 worth of damages he allegedly caused to a hotel room. Bailey's lawyer said in a statement, quote, charges were dropped after Bailey took immediate responsibility for his mistake. We are grateful to the Pueblo of Sandia and the district attorney's office for this just and swift resolution. Coming up, Cody Johnson, also Low Cash.
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That's Low Cash with Wrong Hearts, Cody Johnson. Before that, I'm Rich Krieger. Coming up, what's your favorite way to de-stress? Also, Megan Maroney.

0: That's Megan Maroney with Beautiful Things. I'm Rich Krieger. And what is your favorite way to de-stress? Well, for almost all of us, 85%, it's indulging in our inner couch potato as we sit and watch TV. And the nice thing is, experts recommend it. Watching a fun, upbeat show is a great way to escape and wash away stress. Coming up, Chris Jansen, also Taylor Swift.
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That's Taylor Swift, I Knew It, I Knew You. Chris Jansen, Good Vibes. Right before that, I'm Rich Krieger. Another hour's worth of great country music on the way. We'll kick it off with Morgan Wallen next.

Luke Combs, Morgan Wallen, Lainey Wilson, Chris Stapleton. Today's best country is right here on 104.1 KENA.

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You're tuned into the best dang station in Western Arkansas. KENA, Hatfield, Mena.

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So what are you waiting for? 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

That's Jordan Davis. Turn this truck around. I'm Rich Krieger. Coming up, Carrie Underwood's neighbors are ready for the 4th of July. Right now, here's Luke Bryan.

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0: That's Justin Lynch, his latest single, Easy to Love. Luke Bryan, right before that, I'm Rich Krieger. And Carrie Underwood's neighbors are getting ready for the 4th of July. Carrie shared a video driving alongside a massive ranch property with miles of fencing adorned with hundreds of American flags. She said, quote, "I can't believe I get to live here. Thank you, Lord." On the way, Brooks and Dunn, also Jason Aldean.
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That's Jason Aldean. 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Brooks and Dunn right before that. I'm Rich Krieger. Coming up, the Japanese fans are cleaning up at the World Cup. Also, we'll hear from John Morgan.

0: That's John Morgan with Kid Myself. I'm Rich Krieger, and this is something most Americans wouldn't dream of doing. Usually, leftover beer cups and popcorn buckets are piled up at the end of games when fans get up from their seats to head to the exits. Not when Japan is playing an international event, though. The Japanese fans traveling to watch their team play do not leave the stadium until they picked up all the trash in their area. Coming up, Josh Ross.
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0: That's Riley Green. Think as you drunk. I'm Rich Krieger. Hardy up next.
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produce. Our music comes directly from Nashville. No middleman. KENA, the home of today's hit country. KENA.

That's Tucker Wetmore with Brunette Umbridge Krieger. Coming up, Miranda Lambert has announced when her country disco album is coming out. Right now, here's Old Dominion with One Man Band.

0: That's George Burge and Luke Bryan with Ride, Ride, Ride. Old Dominion right before that. I'm Rich Krieger. And Miranda Lambert has finally announced that her country disco album, Crisco, is coming out October 2nd. And she just released another single from it. She says the album, quote, leans into all the things I grew up loving about country music. Glenn Campbell, Kenny Rogers, Dolly Parton, very 70s and 80s. She said, it's a fun mix of all these sides of country music that I've never fully explored before, even down to using strings in a bigger way. On the way, Dylan Scott.
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Well, we don't know either. But maybe this song will help clear things up. 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

That's Alexandra Kay. The song is Straight for the Heart. Dylan Scott, right before that, I'm Rich Krieger. Coming up, a potential cure for loneliness. Also, Ella Langley.

0: That's Helen Langley and Morgan Wallen. I can't love you anymore. I'm Rich Krieger. And if you're feeling lonely, they say go to the great outdoors. Being alone outdoors strengthens feelings of connection. Being active in nature can reduce loneliness because it fulfills a deep human desire to belong, not only to social groups, but also to the natural world. On the way, Chris Young.
1: The U.S. Treasury quietly released its official financial report for 2025. It appears by its own numbers, the U.S. government seems insolvent. It's reported that the Treasury shows about $6 trillion in assets and over $47 trillion in liabilities. Add it all up, and it looks like the U.S. owes more than $130 trillion it doesn't have. 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

0: Zach Top was South of Sanity. Darius Rucker right before that. I'm Rich Krieger. And Dolly Parton's Tennessee travel stop is officially open in Cornersville. Besides gas pumps and charging stations, the travel stop is fully stocked with Dolly-themed merchandise. There's even a chandelier made out of bedazzled guitars. A sit-down restaurant, a grab-and-go barbecue restaurant, and a coffee shop, the Trucker's Lounge, has showers, a laundry room, and a seating area. Coming up, Jason Aldean.
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majority of the case of country music versus any other music on the radio. We, the judge and jury, find that those other stations are guilty of not playing good music. Yeah. 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

That's Nate Smith, Fix What You Didn't Break. Jason Aldean, right before that, I'm Rich Krieger. Coming up, strengthening the relationship with your best friend by going on vacation together. Also, we'll hear from Dan and Shay.

0: say so.
1: That's Dan and Shay with their latest single, Say So. I'm Rich Krieger. And take a vacation with a friend. It's really going to help your relationship. 69% of people who did it say a road trip created more meaningful quality time than months of regular plans combined. Coming up, Luke Bryan.
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0: That's a new one from Jelly Roll, Hands Up. Right before that, we heard Luke Bryan, I'm Rich Krieger, and Ella Langley is coming up next.
1: 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This is Worth Your Wild. Fun fact about Worth Your Wild is Red Hot Chili Peppers are co-writers on this song because of the You're My Butterfly Sugar Baby reference in the song. Check it out right now, Worth Your Wild.

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0: from Breaking Hearts on a Friday night. She's a Friday night heartbreaker. Here is a game, you better do yourself a favor. The setting things right on a Sunday.
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That's Morgan Wallen with Don't We. I'm Rich Krieger. Coming up, Thomas Rhett gets a star on the Music City Walk of Fame. Right now, here's Rascal Flatts.

0: Combs, Be By You, Rascal Flatts. Right before that, I'm Rich Krieger, and congratulations to Thomas Rhett. He's going to be inducted into the Music City Walk of Fame this Wednesday, July 8th. He's going to be the 113th star. The ceremony is open to the public. An executive said few artists embody the heart and soul of Music City quite like Thomas Rhett. From growing up in Nashville to becoming one of country music's biggest stars, he has remained a passionate ambassador for the city and its songwriting tradition. Coming up, Lainey Wilson.
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0: Country music's got you covered. 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
1: 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I'm Rich Krieger. Coming up, Summertime and Speedos. Also, Megan Maroney.

0: Megan Maroney with Beautiful Things. I'm Rich Krieger, and summertime means Speedos. And how do the women at the beach feel about that? Well, 52%. Most women don't love it, but they don't hate it either. About 1 in 4 express a positive response, admiring the confidence and physique. However, 20% say they find Speedos gross. Coming up, Randy Houser.
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Thank you, Mina and Polk County, for making us number one.

started the case of country music versus any other music on the radio. We, the judge and jury, find that those other stations are guilty of not playing good music. Yeah. Case dismissed. 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
1: Week-old agreement between the U.S. and Iran is in jeopardy. The U.S. military fired strikes into Iran again Saturday after a drone attack on a cargo ship in the Strait of Hormuz. At least four deaths have been confirmed in those Kentucky floods. ABC's Andrew Dimber tells us that the governor there has declared a state of emergency and is pleading with people to avoid driving.
2: Across central and eastern Kentucky, roads remain washed out, trees are down. Governor Andy Beshear is urging people to stay off the roads, off these flooded roads, reminding Kentuckians that driving in these conditions could be life-threatening.
1: And there's a state of emergency in Utah. At least a dozen new fires erupting in the state in recent days, forcing evacuations for several new counties. The death toll now surpassing 1,400 in Venezuela, after a pair of powerful earthquakes just seconds apart Wednesday tumbled buildings to the ground, trapping people inside. The U.S. has dispatched search and rescue teams. This is ABC News.
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Top 20 Weekly Countdown, where we celebrate the songs that are touching lives and pointing people to Christ. Hey, last week, Peach Goldman stood atop the chart with Expecting a Mountain.

Last week's number one song, Peach Goldman, Expecting a Mountain. We'll see if they can remain there as we count down the biggest songs in Southern gospel music from 20 all the way to number one. Anthem Edition has quickly become one of the most exciting young groups in Southern gospel music. Their blend of strong harmony and clear biblical messages have made them a favorite. This song reminds us that while culture changes and circumstances may shift, God never changes. His character remains constant. He is who He is. Anthem Edition, number 20.

0: That's Anthem Edition at number 20 on this week's survey with He Is Who He Is. For 70 years, the Kingsmen have carried the message of Christ through unforgettable quartet Southern gospel music. Their legacy stretches across generations, and their influence on Southern gospel is really hard to overstate. This song beautifully captures the hope and victory that arrived with the resurrection when Sunday morning dawned. Number 19.
1: Fear took the night when Jesus was crucified.

That's the Kingsmen at number 19, When Sunday Morning Dawned. Poet Voices have built a reputation for uplifting songs and encouraging lyrics. This quartet was founded by Phil Cross, who will be inducted this year into the Southern Gospel Music Hall of Fame. This song, Now I'm On My Way, reminds believers that we are all pilgrims headed toward a better country. Heaven is not just a destination, it's a promise. Number 18 this week, Poet Voices.

0: That's Poet Voices at number 18. Coming up, the Mark Trammell Quartet, the Perrys, and Legacy 5. They're all waiting. And stay with us for more of the nation's favorite Southern gospel songs.
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0: 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At number 17, Mark Trammell Quartet with For What Earthly Reason.

the Mark Trammell Quartet at number 17. They continue to be synonymous with excellence and conviction when it comes to quartet music. I've told Mark and Nick Trammell both. I said, if I were to recommend a Southern Gospel quartet to anyone who has never listened to quartet Southern Gospel music, I would tell them to listen to you. A great group and a great song featuring Stephen Adair. Celebrating 55 years of ministry, the Perrys continue to minister through songs that point people directly to the cross. Written by Kylo Rowland, By the Blood reminds us that salvation is not earned by good works or personal merit, but through the sacrifice of Jesus Christ. Here are the Perrys, number 16, By the Blood.

That's the Perrys at number 16 this week. Since its founding by former Cathedral Quartet members, Legacy 5 has maintained a rich tradition of quartet harmony. This past week, they were featured at the Memphis Quartet Show at the Cannon Center in Memphis, Tennessee. Their latest release speaks of the comforting voice of the Good Shepherd in a noisy world. His voice still brings peace and direction. I know the sweet voice of the Shepherd, Legacy 5, number 15.

That's Legacy 5 at number 15. Still ahead, Paid in Full asks an interesting question. Southbound says there's nothing, and Tribute Quartet reminds us of what happened and then. Plenty more music on the way. I'm Joseph Reed. This is the Singing News Top 20 Weekly Countdown. 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Very thankful for that. In the process, I also became a certified nutritionist and certified personal trainer. I began looking for ways to help improve my health that didn't come from a pharmacy, and I found WaveWatch. 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We are back with the Singing News Top 20 Weekly Countdown. I'm your host, Joseph Reed. At number 14, we have Paid in Full with What Victory.

Full, what victory number 14. Paid in Full has gained a loyal following with songs that combine truth of the gospel with enthusiasm, guys. This title, it poses a fascinating challenge to the enemy. Satan thought Calvary was his victory, but 3 days later, everything changed. Up next on the show, Southbound continues to bring fresh energy to Southern gospel music. Sometimes one word simply says it all. Apart from Christ, nothing satisfies. Yet with Him, we have everything we need. Here's Southbound with Nothing.

Southbound at number 13. Tribute Quartet has long been known for songs that tell a story. And then, a former number one here on the show reminds us that God often works in ways we never expect. Many times, just when we think the story is over, the Lord writes another chapter. This group's in the studio working on their fourth quartet tribute album. It's Tribute Quartet at number 12 with Ann Zinn.

0: Tribute Quartet, and then number 12. The top 10 is just ahead. The Neelands, the Guardians, and Karen Peck and New River are waiting as we move closer to the top of the chart. Stay tuned.
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1: Three firefighters have been killed and two others hurt battling fires on the Colorado-Utah border, according to the U.S. Wildland Fire Service, which did not identify the firefighters. But dry, windy conditions in the West are fueling large fires. Authorities in Kentucky now say that flash flooding is blamed for at least four deaths in the Commonwealth, as Governor Andy Beshear said Saturday.
2: This is a serious enough situation where I am now signing a state of emergency so that we can deploy even more resources across Kentucky.
1: There's new uncertainty regarding the ceasefire between the U.S. and Iran. Iran launched attacks on targets in Bahrain and Kuwait after the second straight day of U.S. strikes after a tanker was targeted. A political win in Louisiana for President Trump. His pick in the Republican Senate primary, Representative Julia Letlow, emerged victorious. This is ABC News.
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5: 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I'm Joseph Reed. And at number 11, the Neelands with Three Nails Instead.

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2: Hey friends, this is Kelly Jeffrey. I want to take just a moment and invite you to our second annual Tennessee Jubilee at Three Oaks Church in Gallatin, Tennessee, June 25th through the 27th. The Bowling Sisters and myself, we will be hosting some of your very favorite artists in gospel music like the Isaacs, Jason Crabb, The Sound, Adam Crabb, and Ashley Crabb. It's absolutely going to be an amazing weekend filled with so much fun, great fellowship, and lots of worship. And you don't want to miss it. We are right outside of Nashville, Tennessee. 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
0: We are headed straight into the top 10. Hello, everybody. I'm Joseph Reed, and this is the Singing News Top 20 Weekly Countdown. These are songs that are the most popular ones played all across the nation, reported by many, many radio stations, including the one that you may be listening on right now. The Guardians have become one of the fastest rising groups in Southern gospel music. The group has songs that consistently deliver hope. And their latest single, I Know You, reminds us that God knows every burden, every tear, and every need before we even speak a word. At number 10, The Guardians with I Know You.
3: If I know me, miss the mark a thousand times, and somehow that would only be the start.

The Guardians at number 10. Karen Peck and New River just wrapped up their annual homecoming, and it was one of the best years they've ever had. Be sure to check out Karen Peck and New River on the internet or social media, and as soon as you see details for their homecoming next year, make sure to make plans to attend. They've collected numerous Dove Awards and fan honors throughout their ministry, and this song serves as a reminder that God may not always answer quickly, but His answers are always right. God gives good answers. Karen Peck, A New River, number 9.

Karen Peck and New River, number 9 this week. For decades, the Kingdom Heirs have thrilled audiences at Dollywood while maintaining one of the strongest ministries in gospel music. These lyrics speak to everyone who's walked through disappointment. Life may hurt, but God still heals broken hearts. At number 8, here are the Kingdom Heirs with Life Hurts.

The Kingdom Heirs at number 8. You've heard me talk about the Wave Watch right here on the show, and I just want to let you know what a big difference the Wave Watch has made in my life. 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It looks good. It's going to tell you the date and the time. 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The Ultimate Smoky Mountain Christmas Celebration, November 15th through 19th in Pigeon Forge, Tennessee. Hello, everybody. I'm Joseph Reed. 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At number 7, we have the Mylon Hayes Family with Garden Tune.

0: The song that was recorded in the late 80s by the Isaacs. I love it when songs make a comeback and the Mylon Hayes family have made it their own. That's Garden Tomb at number 7. Triumphant Quartet began in the theater known as Louise Mandrill Theater when it was open in the Pigeon Forge, Tennessee area. As a matter of fact, when they first started, I was working in radio, and they brought me down to see an exclusive concert. I got to sit down with the guys and also meet Louise Mandrill, and we enjoyed lunch at the Apple Barn. It was a great memory. Decades later, Triumphant Quartet still are one of the most premier groups in Southern gospel music. Their latest single beautifully portrays Jesus, who welcomed those who others rejected and changed lives forever. Here's Eric Bennett.
1: I love the lyrics to this. The last verse says, I've read where the people that you cared for, others didn't care that much about. And so I can see Jesus. I just pull this verse up here. I can see Jesus standing on the hillside talking to the multitude of people that nobody else wanted. Mm-hmm. Nobody else cared for. And he said these words. He said, come unto me, all you that labor and are heavy laden, and I will give you rest. Take my yoke upon you and learn of me, for I am meek and lowly in heart, and you shall find rest unto your souls. Sometimes at church, we want all the dressed up people and we want all the clean people. But I just really believe that Jesus sees the good in everybody, and he loves everybody.
2: You don't have to tell me of my failures.

Triumphant Quartet at number 6 with Friend of Sinners. For more than 40 years, the Down East Boys have stayed committed to one mission, lifting up Christ. And man, they do it with a lot of great songs and great energy on stage. In a world full of opinions and distractions, their message is simple. In this song, Preach Jesus, the Down East Boys at number 5.

0: Beast Boys at number 5. That means only 4 songs remain on the countdown. We're going to hear from the Kragans when we come back, and we'll make our way to the number 1 song of the week. I'm Joseph Reed, and this is the Singing News Top 20 Weekly Countdown. 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
0: The Singing News Top 20 Weekly Countdown continues. Here are the Kragans at number 4 with God's Love and Me.

That's the Kragans, and they have become beloved for their family harmony and sincere ministry. God's love reaches farther than we can comprehend, everyone, and that song celebrates the relationship believers enjoy because of the grace of God. Up next at number three, the Wisnants, who have spent more than five decades proclaiming the gospel. Their music consistently points listeners to the cross. Salvation is not through religion or effort. It is only by the blood of Jesus Christ. Here are the Wisnants at number three. It's only by the blood of Jesus Christ.

The Wisnants at number three. Up next on the countdown, we have one of Southern Gospel Music's exciting new trios, Peach Goldman. They continue to capture attention with the powerful vocals and heartfelt songs. Expecting a Mountain was number one last week. It falls one spot to number two. But this song reminds us that faith isn't built on circumstances. Even when challenges appear, God remains bigger than any mountain. Here's Peach Goldman, Expecting a Mountain.

0: That's Peach Goldman at number two, and that means the number one song is coming up. Don't go anywhere. I'm Joseph Reed. This is the Singing News Top 20 Weekly Countdown.
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2: Causing flash flooding in Kentucky has been blamed for 4 deaths in the Commonwealth, while in the western U.S., it's hot and dry conditions fueling fires in Utah. 3 firefighters were killed, 2 others hurt battling fires on the Colorado-Utah state line. Meanwhile, Samantha Hall of the USDA Forest Service's volunteer firefighters are playing pivotal roles.
3: The iron fire on the first initial attack was all by their volunteer fire department.
4: Wow.
3: And they are the reason that town is still there.
2: In Venezuela, tensions are escalating between the government and its citizens as thousands of people are still missing after the powerful twin earthquakes that killed over 1,400 and search efforts continue. The U.S. struck targets in Iran for a second straight day because of what it said were violations of the Memorandum of Understanding. Iran launched drone and missile attacks on Bahrain and Kuwait and is threatening to halt negotiations. This is ABC News.
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6: The other day I was at a convenience store in Tennessee paying for a couple of items when a Canadian $20 bill fell out of my wallet and onto the counter. As I picked it up, the cashier asked, "What kind of money is that?" I replied, "It's Canadian." He asked to look at it and then he said, "Well, it's pretty, but you couldn't buy anything with it. It's not worth a dime." As I left the store, I thought about the meaning of value. To this cashier, his perception was that the money was worthless, but his belief did not diminish the fact that this Canadian currency was absolutely worth $20. I'll be returning to Canada in a few weeks, and this $20 bill will probably buy me a delicious panini, a fresh eclair, and a hot cup of Tim Hortons coffee with money left over. You know, perceived value and actual value are two different things. And here are two questions for all of us. What do we place great value in? And what do we truly treasure? You know, Jesus explained in Matthew 6:21, "For where your treasure is, there your heart will be also." He not only gave us these thought-provoking words, but he also gave us the most treasured gift of all with his sacrifice upon the cross at Calvary. He had a heart to do God's will and redeem us in the process. To think that he placed that much actual value on each of our lives is astounding. When we give our hearts to him, we become joint heirs. So let us confidently walk in newness of life, knowing that we are valued by God.
7: To learn more about humorist, speaker, and storyteller Tim Lovelace, or to find out when Tim will be in your area, go to timlovelace.com and be sure to follow Tim on social media.
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Greater Vision returning to the number one spot with If These Walls Could Talk. That's another edition of the Singing News Top 20 Weekly Countdown. Thanks for spending part of your weekend with us. Wherever you're listening, remember that God's promises are still true. His mercy is still new every morning, and great music still points us to an even greater Savior. Until next time, I'm Joseph Reed, and I'll see you right here for another countdown of the biggest songs in Southern gospel music. Bye-bye, everybody.

0: This is Brother Glenn Stewart. Certainly thankful to be on the air again this morning. Something pressing on my heart, and it relates to just about everybody, including the church people. We looked this morning at 1 Timothy, 2nd chapter, 1st verse, 2 Timothy 1, or 2 Timothy 2, 1. I know that summertime's getting hot, and I know people are suffering all across the world. The temperature has gone crazy in Europe. I've been watching the news a little bit. I kind of hate the news because it gets depressing, and you really can't get any true facts out of news media today. They're slanted to whichever outlook the owner has. But Paul is writing to Timothy. He said, I exhort, therefore, first of all, supplications, prayers, intercessions, and giving of thanks to be made for all men, for kings, and for all that are in authority, that we may lead a quiet and peaceable life in all godliness and honesty. Now this is a thought of Paul's. He knows that governments get corrupt, and the more corrupt they become, the more they're likely to continue to be corrupt. There's really no bottom for the depravity of rulers. In our country, for example, we elect people to represent us, but they stay in office so long that they only represent themselves eventually. And they gain many, many riches while drawing a government salary, which won't allow them to become millionaires. So the corruption runs rampant throughout our government, even down to the lowest level of government. And we have literally become servants. I watch a little bit about the flock cameras and traffic cameras and the intrusive way that our privacy is being voided. And I mean that literally now. We should be able to go anywhere we want to at any given time and it not be questioned, unless we're doing something illegal. So he's praying, or wishing, or wanting, or asking God to move on kings and rulers that we may have a quiet and a peaceable life. Now we understand that that's speaking of civic matters, even though those that uphold Christ have been persecuted for all time. But he said, for this is good and acceptable in the sight of God our Savior, who will have all men to be saved and come unto the knowledge of the truth. Who will have all men to be saved. When Jesus spoke of the cross, he said, if I be raised up between heaven and earth, I will draw all men unto me. The Old Testament wrote about that there was a great light coming, that even the Gentiles would see that light and would gravitate toward it. So we can't just jump out there and say only certain people can be saved. For Jesus, our God, said, who will have all men to be saved and to come under the knowledge of the truth. For there is one God and one mediator between God and men, the man Christ Jesus, who gave himself a ransom for all to be testified in due time, whereunto I am ordained a preacher and an apostle. I speak the truth in Christ and lie not, a teacher of the Gentiles in faith and verity. I will, therefore, that men pray everywhere, lifting up holy hands without wrath and doubting. Now, we think about lifting up holy hands, and I believe that he's referring to lifting up our holy works. Our hands are not holy, our bodies are not holy, but our works toward Christ and our working toward God is holy if we dedicate ourselves and give ourselves to that. Then we can live a holy life. And we're always a saved entity in a earthen vessel. In other words, the treasure of God is in an earthen vessel, which is the human body. And the human body is corrupt. It has to die before the soul can be released and go to heaven. So the next verse is the one that has been bothering me for a long time. Our next two verses. In like manner also that women adorn themselves in modest apparel, with shamefacedness and sobriety, not with broidered hair or gold or pearls or costly array, but which becometh women professing godliness, but with good works. We've got a massive problem in our country and in our churches even. This problem has gone all the way into the churches. And that's the attire of women. And of men, of course, but of women. It's become a source of lust. What was risque in Playboy when I was growing up has become common every day on the street. There's dress out there by women, young women, even older women, that shows every crack and crevice, even if they're fully clothed. Wearing the tightest clothes they can squeeze into, drawing attention wherever they go. And those that do that represent and are representing Jezebel and the spirit that she had. We think of even in the church, the women that want to show flesh. And flesh is a source of lust. And it's not that it doesn't affect just men. Even today it affects even women, because the sexes have been so crossed up by society. Now, if we want to see a Playboy book of the 60s, and they're not available, just go to church. Get around church people. You'll find what was in the Playboys of the 60s. And they were risque then. But when they have their cheeks hanging out of the back of their shorts, there's something wrong with the hearts of people that does that. There's something wrong when women want to be recognized as being smart and intelligent and good people and well-developed people and all this thing, and then they try to buy attention and buy favor with their bodies. Now, our bodies in the church, our bodies house or is a temple of the Holy Spirit. And Paul writes not to grieve the Holy Spirit, to bring the Holy Spirit to grief because of the sin of our body. But if a woman that is a church woman and claims salvation dresses provocatively like that, she is grieving the Holy Spirit within her. And I can assure you that since God has created a new creation in people, that you can look upon that and say, wait a minute, something is wrong. There is something wrong when women openly display every bit of their body that it's legal to do. And then it draws lust. I understand even a fully clothed, modest woman can have a face pretty enough to draw lust. I understand all that. But why make that face gorgeous with makeup and stuff like that? It's just to draw attention to yourself. It's just to draw attention from men. And men will look. I remember many, many years ago, my dad said, I see something. He said, out in the world. He said, then I look again to make sure that I saw what I saw. He said, but if I look the third time, I'm probably sinning. In other words, then lust takes over. We should never look upon that to the point of lusting. Christ said, if a man even looks upon a woman with lust, that he's already committed adultery. Now that gives men a problem in this world. It even gives men in the church a problem. You can't tell me that a man, a righteous man, can look upon that constantly without the stirring of lust. Now there, and amongst that, there should be some anger. Some anger toward the openly displayed body and the anger toward the sin there. Because God does not like nakedness. So these openly displayed bodies are enticing men to sin. Of course, I said in this day and age, they entice some other women to sin. But now hot weather has brought that out drastically. I remember during the winter, even, all winters, it might even be having cold, cold rain. And there's some woman out there with Daisy Dukes on, short of short shorts. There's no sense in it. It's just bringing attention to self. And when it is, the whole life is dedicated to bringing attention to self, then it becomes self-worship. And not worship toward God. If God has saved your soul, if God has made you a new person, then you are arbitrarily mocking God by going almost naked. I know that people go to the beach so they can be legally as naked as possible, even to the point of going topless. Now, I'm not a beach goer, and I never have been much. I've walked beaches before. But that's what the beaches attract. They attract open nakedness. And it's, look at me. Look at what a wonderful toned, tan body I've got. Look at me. Instead of displaying Christ in our life. Displaying Christ in our life brings us to a different level of living in this world. God has told us to come out of this world, come out of Babylon. Live a holy life. Live for Him, because the soul is going to go to an eternity, going to go to a long home. Those with a righteous soul won't dress like that, won't act like that. Those with a righteous soul won't go around being enticing to the point of breaking up homes. Those with a righteous soul won't make it their habit to steal another white woman's husband. We've got a real problem in this country and in the churches. A real problem. Preachers stand up and they look down on the audience. And there's enough cleavage in there to drown yourself in. It's wrong. It's enticement. And it's not displaying the Holy Spirit. I pray that this will either anger someone, which it will, but pray that this will wake up someone to what they're actually doing. Have a good day.
1: Good morning and welcome to Grace Still Amazes. I'm Lamar Austin, Senior Pastor of Grace Bible Church in Mena, Arkansas, where everybody's welcome because nobody is perfect and anything is possible because of grace. John White, in his book, Daring to Draw Near, a book about prayer, writes, "We have seen that prayer is the response to God's initiative. So far, we've dealt with prayers from the lips of men with whom God spoke directly. Abraham saw God face to face. Jacob was attacked. David was confronted by the prophet. With Daniel, God's initiative is less obvious. I, Daniel, was reading the scriptures and reflecting. As his mind was gripped by the written word, the urge to pray was born. Yet there is no essential difference between Abraham and Daniel at this point. Shall I hide from Daniel what I'm about to do? We almost hear God saying. The medium of communication is different. To Abraham, it was the spoken word. To Daniel, the written. But the same God spoke with the same purpose in mind to call his servants to pray. Enter into the conversation with God. He speaks to us through his word. We speak to him through prayer. How selfish and obnoxious it is when we gab on without listening to God's word. How much we miss out when we listen to God, but we're not willing to share what is on our with him. Like Daniel and others in Scripture, let God start the conversation, then follow his lead. Notice that Daniel calls Jeremiah's writings the word of the Lord. King Jehoiakim had tried to burn Jeremiah's prophecies, but the Lord preserved them because they were his very words. Jesus told us, heaven and earth will pass away, but my words will not pass away. Isaiah confirms, the grass withers, the flower fades, but the word of the Lord will stand forever. While people might ignore, deny, or even try to destroy the scriptures, God's word survives, and it still changes lives. God had especially protected the scrolls of Jeremiah so that Daniel could possess it at this time, read it, study it, and pray over it. Voltaire, a Christian philosopher and a virulent critic of Christianity and the Bible, once predicted in 1776, 100 years from my day, there will not be a Bible on earth except one that is looked upon by an antiquarian curiosity seeker, in other words, in a museum. However, within 50 years after his death, in an ironic twist of providence, the very house in which he once lived and wrote was being used as a storehouse to house Bibles and gospel tracts, and the printing presses he once employed to print his anti-Christian sentiments were being used to print Bibles. Daniel was compelled by Jeremiah's words that the end of the desolations of Jerusalem was nearing its fulfillment of 70 years. Obviously, Daniel believed in predictive prophecy. Jeremiah had predicted the end of the exilic period 70 years in advance, and Daniel fully expected the prophecy now to be fulfilled. Notice also that Daniel did not spiritualize the number 70, believing that it meant something else, even though the number may have been closer to 68 to 69 years. Like most numbers, it is an approximation. Tom Constable notes, it's interesting in passing that those interpreters who believe the numbers prophesied in the book of Daniel should be taken symbolically, not literally. Take the number of years prophesied in the book of Jeremiah literally. They have to, since the Babylonian captivity lasted for approximately 70 years. Daniel was especially gripped by the words of Jeremiah 29:10. For thus says the Lord, when 70 years are completed for Babylon, I will visit you, and I will fulfill to you my promise and bring you back to this place. Daniel knew this prophecy by heart. It's likely he had read it many times, and as the time of fulfillment grew more imminent, he launches into prayer. John Walford says the implication is that Daniel had now come into the full comprehension of Jeremiah's prediction, and he realized that the 70 years prophesied had about run their course. Now, why was it 70 years? Well, God had commanded his people to give the land a Sabbath rest every 7 years and a year of Jubilee every 50th year, Leviticus 25, verses 2 to 4. Both the 49th and 50th years would be sabbatic years when the people were not allowed to see or cultivate their orchards. Instead, they were to trust God to provide for their daily needs. The law was not only good for the land, helping to restore its fertility, it was also good for the spiritual life of the nation. However, it was not until the nation's captivity in Babylon that the land enjoyed its Sabbath rests. God had warned Israel if they failed to keep that covenant, they would experience all kinds of negative consequences, including exile in a foreign land. You can read that in Leviticus 26 and also Deuteronomy chapter 28 and chapters 30 and 31. This was historically fulfilled as recorded in 2 Chronicles 36 verses 15 to 23. And so Jeremiah prophesied, this whole land shall become a ruin and a waste, and these nations shall serve the king of Babylon 70 years. Prior to this time, when the 70 years were almost completed, God's instruction to the Jews was to pray for the welfare of the nations to which he had exiled them. Babylon had been judged, and the time for the return of the Jews was drawing near. Now Daniel can pray for his people. And so he commits himself to pray faithfully, devoting himself to that task. Now, a second question we might ask is, how should we measure this 70-year span? The temple in Jerusalem was destroyed by the Babylonians in 586 BC. Cyrus's decree allowing the Jews to return to the homeland occurred in 538 BC. Seems more likely, therefore, that the earliest possible terminus a quo, that is the beginning, for the 70 years of exile started at Daniel's captivity in 605 BC. So while 538 might be 3 or 4 years short of 70, it was not too soon for Daniel to begin praying. Others suggest that the 70 years extend from 586, when Nebuchadnezzar destroyed Jerusalem and the temple, to 515, when the rebuilding of the temple was completed under Zerubbabel. Jeremiah 29:10-14 suggests that at the end of the 70 years, Israel will pray to God and he will hear them. This passage may suggest a time when the temple is complete and is being used to call out to God. Well, both interpretations are reasonable, but Daniel appears to be suggesting the first interpretation, that at the end of the 70 years, Babylon would be punished, which fits well with the events of 539 BC, and God's people would return home shortly afterwards. The journey of restoration was to begin on the path of confession and repentance. Gleason Archer Jr. says, "So Daniel implored the Lord God to reckon those years from the year of his own exile and to ensure the reestablishment of the Commonwealth of Israel to the land of promise by 70 years from the first invasion and deportation of King Nebuchadnezzar." Although this passage does not actually mention the predictions concerning King Cyrus that were revealed to Isaiah back in the early 7th century during Manasseh's reign, it's fair to assume that Daniel knew about them as well. Isaiah 44, verse 28 quotes Yahweh as saying, "Who says of Cyrus, he is my shepherd, and he shall fulfill all my purpose, saying of Jerusalem, she shall be built, and of the temple your foundation shall be laid." Again, in Isaiah 45, verses 1 and 2, the Lord continues, "Thus says the Lord to his anointed, to Cyrus, whose right hand I have grasped, to subdue nations before him and to loose the belts of kings, to open doors before him that gates may not be closed. I will go before you and level the exalted places. I will break in pieces the doors of bronze and cut through the bars of iron." When Isaiah wrote these words, Assyria was still a superpower in the region. Babylon had not yet become a regional power, and Persia was not even on the prophetic horizon. Jerusalem and the temple were still flourishing, and no visible signs existed yet that destruction and deportation lay ahead for Judah and Jerusalem at the hands of the Babylonians. As Daniel sat and pondered the books of Jeremiah and Isaiah, he was gripped by the minute fulfillment of every detail in the prophecy of Isaiah. Cyrus had come, just as Isaiah had said he would, and this gave Daniel added confidence that Jeremiah's prophecies of restoration would also be fulfilled. However, as of yet, this new emperor had made no move to release the Jews from captivity. Daniel must have been stirred when he first heard reports of the young king of Ashan, Persia, who brilliantly overthrew his uncle Astyages in battle and made himself master of the entire Medo-Persian domain. When Cyrus finally launched his invasion of Mesopotamia and laid siege to Babylon itself, Daniel's heart must have leaped at seeing prophecy being fulfilled. Now that Cyrus had indeed attained the success that the Lord had promised him years before, Daniel besought the Lord to move the conqueror's heart to let the Hebrew exiles return to the promised land. Isaiah had written, "For the sake of my servant Jacob and Israel my chosen, I call you by your name. I name you, though you do not know me." Isaiah also specified that Cyrus would set the Jewish captives free. "I have stirred him up in righteousness, and I will make all his ways level. He will build my city and set my exiles free, not for price or reward," says the Lord of hosts. These promises through Jeremiah and Isaiah were the promises that Daniel will claim at this critical time in Israel's history. The problem is that this is not what Daniel would surmise from looking around at the condition of Israel in the current situation. A tension may have risen up in Daniel's heart. John White says, "Where Scripture and your experience clash, do not run away from the tension. Let it become the energizer of earnest prayer. In the Christian life, you need more tension, not less, if you are to do the will of God." Daniel wasn't passive as God's prophetic plan began to unfold before him. In his approach to God, he made a request asking God to perform his promise in a way that Daniel thought would bring God the most glory. Warren Wiersbe reminds us to be aware of these three important facts. First, in sending his people into captivity, the Lord was keeping his covenant promise, for he had warned them that they would be punished with exile if they persisted in disobeying him. Those years of captivity in Babylon helped to cure the Jewish people of their detestable sin of idol worship. Second, the captivity brought blessing to the land, for the land had been abused by farmers who would not let the land enjoy its Sabbath rest. And then third, when Daniel made this discovery about 70 years, the period of captivity was about to end. If Daniel was taken to Babylon in 605 and he discovered Jeremiah's prophecy in 539, which probably wasn't the first time he read it, then he had been in Babylon 66 or 67 years. The next year, 538, Cyrus would make his decree permitting the Jews to return to the land. The prophet was probably about 81 years old at the time. He himself would not be able to return to the land, but he rejoiced that others would. We need to learn to pray the promises of God, what Martin Luther called catching God in his words, like Daniel did, like a child who remembers a father's promise and constantly reminds him. We need to know and remind God of his promises. If we do that, we will have confidence that God can answer our prayers, or he will answer our prayers. 1 John 5, verses 14 and 15. I've heard it said that rather than read our way through the Bible, we should pray our way through it. The Bible is a book of promises. It contains more than 3,000 of them, many sitting dormant until we claim them personally by prayer. How many blessings for your life or for your family remain inactivated simply because you've never asked for them in prayer? One of the most important lessons for us to learn from this scripture is that God's word is the emphasis and guide to our prayers. Charles Spurgeon lamented, "Oh, that you studied your Bibles more. Oh, that we all did. Oh, that we could plead the promises. How often we would prevail with God when we could hold him at his word and say, 'Fulfill this word with thy servant, whereupon thou hast caused me to hope.' Oh, it is grand praying when our mouth is full of God's word, for there is no word that can prevail with him like his own." The word of God and prayer go hand in hand. Andrew Murray said it like this: "Little of the word with little prayer is death to the spiritual life. Much of the word with little prayer gives a sickly life. Much prayer with little of the word gives emotional life. But a full measure of both the word and prayer each day gives a healthy and powerful life." When you sense or observe the gap between what God has promised and what's happening around you, that should move you to pray. John Patton was a young Scottish pastor in the 19th century who was leading a very successful church, but he grew increasingly burdened about a group of islands he'd heard about in the Pacific that was inhabited by people who had never heard the gospel. The problem was that these islands, named the New Hebrides, were filled with cannibals. But Patton in his diary said he knew that God had said in his word he desired all men to be saved and come to the knowledge of the truth, and he was confident that if he went, God would help him, because God had said in his word that he desired them to hear the gospel. And so Patton went. His ministry there was grueling. His wife, whom he dearly loved, died during their first child, bearing their first child there. He had to sleep on their graves for 3 to 4 nights to keep the cannibals from digging them up and eating them. He was under constant siege day and night, always on the lookout for his life. Eventually, though, after years of prayer, he saw a breakthrough, and a couple of the tribal leaders came to Christ, and that was followed by person after person. They say that when Patton arrived on that island in 1858, there was not a single Christian, and when he died 35 years later on that same island, there was not a single islander who had not professed faith in Jesus Christ. But one of my favorite stories from his biography is where, after this chief came to Christ, he asked him, "When you first got here, who was that army that guarded your hut each night?" Apparently, as he prayed each night, the angels of God surrounded his family to preserve his gospel witness. Amazing thing happened when you take the purposes of God and you pray them into reality. The prayers that start in heaven as promises are heard by heaven. Daniel, although too old and probably too infirm to return to Jerusalem by himself, lived long enough to see the first expedition of pilgrims return.
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3: Iran has launched attacks on U.S. allies in the Middle East. That's after the U.S. has struck Iran on back-to-back days. And ABC's Selena Wang says the peace process is in jeopardy.
4: That memorandum of understanding Trump signed with Iran just over a week ago is already fraying. Under that agreement, Iran promised to reopen the strait. Instead, it's been trying to control it, warning ships they could be in danger if they pass the strait without the country's permission.
3: Three firefighters were killed. Two others were hurt battling fires along the Utah-Colorado border as hot, dry conditions fuel one of Utah's most active fire seasons. The state's banned fireworks ahead of the 4th of July.

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2: I'll never forget what old Merle said to me. We went on the stage. He said, "Doc, I've always thought of you as a good musician." And he said, "I'm pleased to get to play with you." And when we came off of the stage, he grabbed me by the hand, gave me a big old hefty handshake, and said, "Now I think of you as a good friend." And I said, "Brother, you couldn't have told me nothing better." I'll never forget that.

0: It's time for the Bible Radio class presented by the Bible Believers Baptist Church at 501 Cherry Street in Mena. Now, here's the church pastor, Brother Jerry Musgrove.
1: Hello, friends and fellow Bible students. I'm Brother Jerry, and this is Bible Radio class. We're very glad you joined us today. The lesson today will be on the security of the believer under the New Testament. And I hope you noticed I did not say under the New Covenant. I said the security of the believer under the New Testament, and that's a very important difference. Let's read Colossians chapter 1 and verse 14, where the Bible says, "In whom we have redemption through his blood, even the forgiveness of sins." Well, at least the King James Bible still has that reading. The others have deleted "through his blood" out of the text. But that's Colossians 1 and verse 14, "In whom we have redemption through his blood." Now then, there are only two testaments in the Bible. Can you get that? There are only two testaments in the Bible. I didn't use the word covenant. Only two testaments. The Old Testament began with the first blood sacrifice of an animal. Adam and Eve had animal skins for clothing, and all the people after that, who were right with God, were to make blood sacrifices of animals. So that was the establishment of the Old Testament, the blood sacrifice of an animal. The Lord had this recorded in Leviticus 17 and verse 11. "For the life of the flesh is in the blood, and that I there, of course, is God, and I have given it to you upon the altar to make an atonement for your souls, for it is the blood that maketh an atonement for the soul." But notice, this is animal blood. This is the Old Testament. And sacrifices of animals and that shedding of animals' blood began in the Garden of Eden with, of course, Adam and Eve. The Lord gave them coats of skins. Now, this Old Testament should not be confused with the Old Covenant made many years later between God and Israel while they were being placed under the law of Moses. That's in the Bible. A testament in the Bible is made by God. A covenant, on the other hand, is an agreement by two or more people with God. Again, there are several covenants in the Bible, but only two testaments. A testament requires blood and death every time. There are only two. In the Old Testament, the blood of animals. The New Testament, the blood of Jesus. So there are only two testaments in the Bible. But a covenant, of which there are many, does not necessarily require blood and death in the Bible. For example, the covenant with Noah did not require blood and death. God merely promised Noah he would never again flood the entire earth, and he gave Noah the token, a sign, with the rainbow to for this promise that he had made mankind. So we see there is no blood and death involved in that covenant. But back to the point, a testament requires blood and death every time, and there are only two testaments in your entire Bible. Now let's talk about the New Testament a little bit. The New Testament came in force with the blood sacrifice of God in the flesh, Jesus Christ. Since blood sacrifices for sin had to be made again and again, the animal sacrifices in the Old Testament, the Old Testament believer did not have the eternal security that believers enjoy now through Jesus. Had they had the security we have, the Old Testament sacrifices of animals would have ceased. Under the Old Testament, atonement of sin was temporary and had to be repeated. Let's read Hebrews chapter 10 in verse 2. Where the Bible says, "For then would they not have ceased to be offered, because that the worshippers, once purged," notice that word, "should have had no more conscience of sins. But in those sacrifices there is a remembrance again made of sins every year. For it is not possible that the blood of bulls and of goats should take away sins." Now then, under the New Testament, in Jesus' eternal blood, the atonement for sin was eternally made for all those who believe on him, and our sins are remitted, which means forgiven, never to be remembered. Look with me in Romans chapter 5 and verse 11, where the Apostle Paul wrote the words of God. And not only so, but we also joy in God through our Lord Jesus Christ, by whom we have now received the atonement. And then in Romans chapter 3 and verse 25, whom God has set forth to be a propitiation through faith in his blood, to declare his righteousness for the remission of sins that are past through the forbearance of God. We'll come back to that word remission in just a moment. In the book of Romans, in general, Paul is making the case of the superiority of the New Testament in Jesus' blood over the Old Testament, which could never take away sins permanently and clear the guilty or remit sin. Now, remember that. Let's turn to Exodus chapter 34 and verse 7 to understand that. The Bible says, keeping mercy for thousands, forgiving iniquity and transgression and sin. Now, that's under the Old Testament. And yes, their sins were forgiven. But continue in the verse. And that will by no means clear the guilty. Do you see that? The guilty were not cleared permanently in the Old Testament. That is because they were sacrificing animals, and the blood of bulls and goats could never take away or remit sins, as they are remitted through the blood of Jesus Christ. Let's reread that verse. Keeping mercy for thousands, forgiving iniquity and transgression and sin, and that will by no means clear the guilty, visiting the iniquity of the fathers upon the children and upon the children's children unto the third to the fourth generation. In other words, those sins were rolled forward each year until the day of atonement. So it was a temporary atonement for sin. Now let's look to Hebrews chapter 9. We'll begin there in verse 24 as we study the New Testament, the one final, perfect, effectual, eternal sacrifice of God's Son, where the Bible says in Hebrews 9:24, for Christ is not entered into the holy places made with hands, which are the figures of the true, but into heaven itself, now to appear in the presence of God for us. He's up there 24 hours a day, 7 days a week, making intercession for those who have believed on him. He will continue that eternally. Verse 25, nor yet that he should offer himself often, as the high priest entereth into the holy place every year with the blood of others, that is, the blood of animals in the Old Testament. Verse 26, for then must he have often suffered, since the foundation of the world. But now once, notice that, once in the end of the world hath he appeared to put away sin. You see that? Remission. To put away sin by the sacrifice of himself. And as it is appointed unto men once to die, but after this the judgment, so Christ was offered to bear the sins of many, and unto them that look for him shall he appear the second time without sin unto salvation. So we see that Jesus shed his blood once, and those who trust in him and what he did on the cross and the shedding of that blood for the atonement of sin under the New Testament, those that believe in him will be saved and enjoy the security of the believer. Now, Paul talked about this, thank God, in Romans chapter 8. And let's keep in mind that he is talking about the security of the believer under the New Testament in Jesus' blood. In Romans chapter 8 and verse 32, he that spared not his own son, but delivered him up for us all, how shall he not with him also freely give us all things? So whosoever will, they may come and trust in Jesus Christ. Who shall lay anything to the charge of God's elect? It is God that justifieth. Those who will be elected have to be nominated first by the plan of God, which had been kept secret until revealed by the Apostle Paul in his writings, Romans through Philemon. Verse 34, who is he that condemneth? It is Christ that died, yea, rather, that is risen again, who is even at the right hand of God, who also maketh intercession for us, as we said, 24 hours a day, 7 days a week. Whether we have the flu or whether we feel great, Jesus is making intercession for his children 24 hours a day, 7 days a week. You've got to remember, he is an eternal being, and the blood that he shed at Calvary was eternal and paid the full price forever for those who will trust him. Verse 35, who shall separate us from the love of Christ? He's up there in heaven right now making intercession for us. You may be having a bad day, but he's up there making intercession for you right now. Who shall separate us from the love of Christ? Shall tribulation or distress or persecution or famine or nakedness or peril or sword? We can think of Fox's Book of Martyrs and the many Christians who were killed because they would not deny that one sacrifice of Jesus Christ for their sins. Verse 36, as it is written, for thy sake we are killed all the day long. We are accounted as sheep for the slaughter. That reminds me of the recent account. We just heard this coming from North Korea. Two men had gotten away from North Korea and into freedom along the Chinese border. There they met a Bible-believing preacher who taught to them Jesus Christ and his shed blood and what he had done for us and his ultimate resurrection from the dead. Long story short, these two young Koreans accepted Jesus Christ as their Lord and Savior. Now, they had just escaped Korea, North Korea, but because of their newfound faith, they wanted to tell their friends and family back in Korea about Jesus Christ. So they crossed back into the border. Well, actually, one of them was shot at the border and killed. And there was another one who got on into North Korea and was arrested preaching the gospel of the Lord and Savior Jesus Christ after reaching several people. And they starved him to death, and he too died. So when the Bible says, as it is written, for thy sake we are killed all the day long, it's still going on. There are many persecuted Christians around the world today. We are accounted as sheep for the slaughter. Verse 37, nay, in all these things we are more than conquerors through him that loved us. See, not our own works, but through the grace of God, through him that loved us. Then Paul says this, and this man was secure, and he knew he was eternally secure under the New Testament in Jesus' blood. He says, for I am persuaded that neither death, nor life, nor angels, nor principalities, nor powers, nor things present, nor things to come, nor height, nor depth. Now let me explain that a little bit. He's speaking of the universe there. In other words, there's not any place you can go if you're a Christian where you will not find in the entire universe the love of Christ for you had you trusted in him. It says, nor height, nor depth, nor any other creature shall be able to separate us from the love of God, which is in Christ Jesus our Lord. Why, you might ask, Brother Jerry? Because Paul knew, as we know, that the sacrifice that Jesus made at Calvary's cross in the shedding of his eternal blood gives us the security of knowing that our sins have been remitted, not based upon, and we have been forgiven, not based upon our works, but upon the work of Jesus Christ. Now turn with me to Romans chapter 3, in verse 21. But now the righteousness of God without the law is manifested, being witnessed by the law and the prophets, even the righteousness of God which is by faith of Jesus Christ, as opposed to man's faith, the faith of Jesus Christ unto all and upon all them that believe, for there is no difference. The precious Lord came to die for sins, and we have security as believers because the blood of Jesus Christ under the New Testament is an eternal sacrifice made by God himself. Will you accept it and be saved today? Please do. And remember what the Bible says in John 17:17. Sanctify them through thy truth. Thy word is truth.
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3: Jesus is truth. He is truth personified, in person, the living and only truth. He's the way, the truth, and the life. There's no other way to the Father except through Christ. And so He is truth. But also we saw the Word as truth. Part two of that series is the written Word, the Word of truth. And the Bible is the Word of God, sharper than any two-edged sword, able to divide what is bone, what is flesh, what is physical, what is spiritual. And so the Bible is God's written Word, and that's what we focused on last week. His Word is truth. Many of you are holding in your hand a copy of absolute truth. You say, preacher, it's in English, and the original Word was not English. That is correct. But I believe the same God who gave us truth is the God who preserves the truth. He's still God, and He always will be. He's coming again one day to receive those who have trusted in Him. And so we complete this series today with the Spirit of Truth. Now those are three ways that God wants you to understand what is truth. What is true, what is not. And so to our college kids, when your professor tries to convince you there's no truth, you remind yourself Jesus is truth. His Word is truth. And I carry in my life, because I know Jesus, I have in my heart the Spirit of Truth who will never lie and will always... How do I tell? Now, there's many spirits. Many spirits. The devil's a spirit. Amen? There's many spirits. How do I know the difference between the Spirit of Truth and the Spirit of Lies? The Spirit, the Holy Spirit, will never contradict your Bible. He will never do anything except what Jesus has said He will do. And He will always point you to Christ. Because Jesus is the only way to heaven. The Holy Spirit, as a great sign, will point you like the brightest sign on earth. He will point you to Christ. Always. And you can always tell the difference. Now, the threefold ministry of the Holy Spirit, we're going to see, we're going to focus on His work through us, but there's really three parts to His work in us, and it's all in the Upper Room Discourse, which is John 14 through 17, thereabout in your Bibles. That's where Jesus was in the upper room, and He's talking to His disciples the very night before He was betrayed, or the night He was betrayed, the night before He was crucified. And so He's giving His disciples these last words of instruction. And so we call that the Upper Room Discourse. And there's three things that Jesus says the Holy Spirit will do. All of them are found in this very topic, this very discussion He gave. But also, there's many places in the Bible the Holy Spirit is talked about, but we're going to focus here. So the first thing I want you to see, and I wish I had more time in one message to talk about, but the Holy Spirit is God in me. The Holy Spirit is our advocate. And many times we talk about Him representing us before the throne. How will I ever be able to stand before God in judgment? And the answer is our advocate. Amen? Our defense lawyer is Jesus and the Holy Spirit. His blood covers my sin. And that's a great thing that the Holy Spirit will represent me to God. But let me tell you something else. It's greater that He represents God to me. He is in me. How can I know the truth? How can I know God? The Holy Spirit will show Him to me. Can I get a witness? Amen. On a daily basis. And so the Holy Spirit represents Jesus in us. Listen to this, to these words of Jesus from John 14, the 14th chapter. And I will pray the Father, and He will give you another helper, that He may abide with you forever, the Spirit of truth, whom the world cannot receive, because it neither sees him nor knows him, but you know him, for he dwells with you and will be in you. Did you hear that? He dwells with you, and he will reside in you. I will not leave you orphans. I will come to you. Can you imagine what life would be like apart from the Holy Spirit? It would be like leaving an orphan child parentless with no help. And that's what Jesus says. I will never do that. I will be in you. I will be with you. I will never, ever leave you. The indwelling presence of the Holy Spirit of God. A good definition of the Holy Spirit is the Holy Spirit is Christ in the Christian. And so that tells us about Jesus in me, Jesus in us. But also Jesus teaches in this upper room, not only is the Holy Spirit Jesus in us, but the Holy Spirit is Jesus to us. What do I mean by that? Well, look at John 16, verse 7. It's part of our text this morning. Nevertheless, I tell you the truth, it is to your advantage that I go away. Now, I want to tell you, those disciples couldn't understand that. How could it be to my advantage, Jesus, that you are leaving? We need you. We need you with us. And Jesus says, it's to your advantage that I go away. For if I do not go away, the Helper will not come to you. But if I depart, I will send him to you. Now I want you to think about this. When Jesus walked on this earth, he could only be one place at one time. He was fully God, but he was also fully man. And he was limited, just as we are. And so he could minister and teach and disciple a select few. But with the Holy Spirit, it's our advantage that Jesus went away, because God has sent what? Another advocate, another helper, the Holy Spirit of God. And now Jesus, because he's in us, he's also able to speak to us at any time, every one of us at one time. He's not just in Jerusalem. He's speaking to believers everywhere, 24/7. Because of the Spirit of God. And so the Holy Spirit represents Jesus in us. He represents Jesus to us. But now I want to focus this morning, and I want you to see this third point, that the Holy Spirit represents Jesus through us. Now those sound pretty simple, and they are, but the ministry of the Spirit of God is nothing simple at all. God in his magnificent wisdom has presented himself in these three ways. Jesus, the living word. Jesus, the written word. And Jesus, the Spirit of truth. All of these are God. Now, we understand God is, we think of the Trinity. He is one, but he's manifest three persons. God the Father, God the Son, God the Holy Spirit. Now, Jesus is working on earth. He's with his disciples as he gives us this text. And we're going to see the Spirit of truth, called the Spirit of truth, many times. And as you go through John's Gospel, five times you see this represented. Three of them are in John's Gospel, I believe. Two of them are in the epistle, the first epistle John writes to the churches. But this understanding of spiritual truth would be impossible apart from the Spirit of God. If we are ignorant of God's Spirit, there is no way we can be the disciple God has called us to be. There's no way we can be the witness God has called us to be. We need to understand the ministry of the Spirit of truth. And so many people are afraid. I remember one time learning why someone had a theory as to why people are afraid of the ministry of the Holy Spirit. Someone says, well, I can understand God, my Father, I have a Father. I can understand God the Son because I have a Son, or I am a Son. But how do I understand the Holy Spirit of God? Well, dear friend, I want to say something to you, and this is what I shared with James before baptism. The Bible talks about man, and there's three parts to man. The trichotomy, we talk about the Trinity of the Holy Spirit. Well, God in His creation, man's created in His own image, and there's three parts to man. There's body, help me. There's body, that's easy. There's soul, and there's spirit. Now, many people don't understand the difference between soul and spirit. Your soul is that part of you which makes you distinct in the image of God, the DNA. That's you. You're not like anyone else. It really does display God and magnify God that He can create millions upon millions of people and not one is the same. And so science is just now catching up to this fascinating thing about God. But your soul is your natural part, the part you were born with. The Bible talks about a natural man and the natural person. So my body is my flesh, my soul is that image of God that makes me different from all other creation, all the animals. I have a soul. But here's the thing, your spirit is the way you communicate with God. Now, when you were born, you had body, soul, and spirit. But when you fell into sin, your spirit died. The ability to talk to God, the ability for God to even communicate with you. When Adam and Eve were in the garden and they sinned, what happened? They died spiritually. And they were soul and they were body, but they were spiritually dead. The Bible says we are all dead in trespasses and sins. We're dead men walking. Soul and body, but the spirit is dead until Jesus comes into our lives and awakens, brings to life that new man. And that's what I was talking about with John. I buried you because you're dead spiritually without Jesus, but I raised you brand new because now Jesus is in you and you have a new life. And so the Holy Spirit indwells us, and He communicates with my spirit. His spirit, what does the Bible say? His spirit testifies to my spirit that I am a child of God. And so, if you're lost without Christ, you are dead spiritually. The natural man cannot receive the things of God. Why? Because they are spiritually discerned. They're dead, and they cannot hear. So this morning, if you don't hear anything else and you're lost, you need Jesus Christ as your Savior to awaken, to bring to life that which has died in you. John chapter 16, nevertheless, I tell you the truth, it is to your advantage that I go away. For if I do not go away, the Helper, the Holy Spirit, will not come to you. But if I depart, I will send Him to you. And when He has come, He will convict the world of sin, and of righteousness, and of judgment. Of sin, because they do not believe in me. Of righteousness, because I go to my Father, and you see me no more. Of judgment, because the ruler of this world is judged. Now, I want to give some heads up. When I was working on this series, been working on it a long time, I finished the last one before I finished the first two. And so I've preached part of this last one. Not in exactly this way, but you've seen part of this, and that's the way it works with me. When I read a book, I go to the last chapter and read it first. I want to know how it ends. That way I want to know if I want to read the book or not. And so, you know, that's just me. But this morning I'm going to focus on what the Holy Spirit does through us. As a believer, I praise God He indwells me and He abides with me. He'll never leave me. I praise God that He's Jesus to me. Just as the disciples had an advantage of walking with Jesus and talking with Jesus, because of the Holy Spirit's ministry, I'm walking and talking with Jesus every day. He's with me and He guides me. And by the way, the Holy Spirit tells us what's true about the, you know, He leads us to truth in the Word of God. And so, but we're going to focus on what He does through us. Now, we baptize because you're sharing Christ. Alan, you're sharing Christ. Keep it up. Jesus working through you. And because He promises to do this, I want you to see from John 16, the verses I just read, that's what it's talking about. The ministry's work, the ministry of the Holy Spirit's work through us as believers. What does He do? Number one, He tells us the truth about sin. Now, many people have a distorted view of sin. They think we're sinners because of what we do. Friend, I want to tell you, we're sinners because of who we are. I hope you know that. I know your little grandbabies are precious. Oh, they're little angels, but I want to tell you, they're sinners. And they're at a point, at an age, they come to a place of sin and they're lost in their sin. And they'll be forever lost unless they come to know Jesus Christ. And so we need to know the truth about sin. What is it? Where does it come from? But number two, we need to see all are without hope unless they receive the righteousness, the only righteousness that comes from God, and that's through Jesus Christ. Now, we get sin wrong and we get righteousness wrong. You talk to the average person in any church, unless they are being fed on a regular basis the Word of God and the truth of God, most people have a wrong view about sin. Amen? And then they have a wrong view about righteousness. They think I'm a sinner because of what I do, and they think I'm saved because of what I do. Completely wrong. Absolutely anti-scriptural. And we need to hear this. It's the devil himself spreading those lies. And people think, sometimes people think, how can I be saved because of what I have done? And friend, I want to tell you, we're saved because of what Jesus did. And it's all because of what He did. And the Holy Spirit will remind you of this and show you this. You're not saved because you're Baptist. You're not saved because your mother was Baptist. You're saved, if you're saved, you're saved because you yourself admitted you were a sinner and asked Jesus to be your Savior. And so the Holy Spirit's going to show me the truth about sin. He's going to show me the truth about righteousness. And lastly, He's going to show me the truth about judgment. That's what Jesus is saying right here. He essentially has said, and when He has come, He will convict the world of sin. He will convict the world of righteousness. And He will convict the world of judgment. Now, let's take a look at this. Jesus is the way, the truth, and the life. And the Holy Spirit's going to open that up to us. But many of us say, preacher, a lot of this I learned in Sunday school. Or they say, preacher, I heard this in a sermon. Or maybe one day you were reading the Bible and you read this and you say, I already know these things because of those. I want to say something to you that I hope you'll hear. God will use a preacher. God will use a teacher. God will use His written word. But the Holy Spirit is the one who actually showed us the truth. Are you following that? All three are instruments. And God uses them. Praise God He does. Many people know the truth in their head, but it's never made it to their heart, because only the Spirit of God can impart the truth. You can hear the truth and know the truth and listen to the truth, but only the Spirit of God can take it and put it down in your heart. and he imparts it. He settles it deep inside. And that's where we get saved. So many people. Jesus said on the day when he returns, there'll be many. He separates the sheep and the goats. Ask over here the difference between a sheep and a goat. The goats will knock you down. Jesus said, many will say to me on that last day, Lord, Lord, we did all these things for you. And what's his scariest words on the planet? Depart from me. I never knew you. We went to church. We gave our money. We did this. We taught. We witnessed. We did all these things. Depart from me. I never knew you. It's a scary thing. Is the Holy Spirit of God residing in your life? I want you to see these things. I love this series. I really do. I've loved working on it. I want to see first the truth about sin. And when he has come, he will convict the world of sin and of righteousness of judgment. Of sin, catch this, verse 9. Of sin because they do not believe in me. You need to underline that. What will they be judged by? Because they did not believe in Christ. Now, preacher, how is that? Because we live in a world where they say there is no truth. And so many people have been turned away from Jesus. America as a nation used to be a nation founded upon Jesus Christ. And now we're a nation founded on almost anything. And Jesus has been removed. And Jesus says, the biggest sin, the only sin really that sends you to hell, is unbelief in him. Now, most of us, before we were saved, we didn't really understand what sin was. I thought sin was like this. A liar is a sinner because he lies. He needs to stop lying. A thief is a sinner because he steals. He needs to stop stealing. And on and on and on. But that's only half of the truth. Those are the results of sin, but I want you to see scripturally that we're all sinners in at least three ways. Now, I got to move through this. I'm going to move quickly. Ephesians chapter 2. And you he made alive who were dead in trespasses and sins. Say amen. I was dead and Jesus made me alive. In which you once walked according to the course of this world, according to the prince of the power of the air, the spirit who now works in the sons of disobedience, among whom also we all once conducted ourselves in the lusts of our flesh, fulfilling the desires of the flesh and of the mind, and were by nature children of wrath, just as the others. You ought to underline by nature children of wrath, because that's what he's talking about. The Bible says in Romans 3, for all have sinned and fallen short of the glory of God. The truth is, you're a sinner, not because you sin. You're a sinner because you were born a sinner. You were by nature born as Adam was born. The root of the problem comes from within. We were all born with a natural bend towards sin. And as people, we tend to focus on what we see on the outside, not so much what's on the inside. But the inside is the problem. The human heart is the problem. The Bible says the heart is deceitful above all things, desperately wicked. Have you ever heard someone describe your heart like that? Walt Disney says, oh, follow your heart. It'll always lead you right. Amen? But the Bible tells us the truth. We teach our children to think highly of themselves. And I can understand a proper self-esteem. But friend, I want to tell you, we are building little devils in these kids when we tell them, oh, you're everything, anything you want to be. Oh, I want to tell you, listen to the scripture. We're all sinners by nature. And without Christ, we're like filthy rags in God's way. It's that much. Let me give you an instance here. I'm just going to detour a lot, but I really want to sink this in. Some people think they get saved because they got dunked in that water. And this is what I told John, if that water could wash away your sin, then God is the cruelest God on the planet when He forced His Son onto a bloody cross and put Him through everything He went through. If that water could do it. But it's only the blood of Jesus Christ. That water is a picture of what God has already done. Buried with Him because I'm dead spiritually. And then He raises me to walk again a brand new life. In Jesus' name. And so, don't forget that. Many people think this can get me, this washes away my sin. That is not true. 2 Corinthians 5:17 talks about this brand new life. If anyone is in Christ, he is a new creation. Old things have passed. Behold, all things have become new. When a lost man gets saved, God doesn't clean up their old nature. He gives them a brand new one. Amen. Some people think, I just need to regenerate. I know I was once lost and I was bad, but now I'm just gonna be a new person. I'm going to do different ways, new habits. Friend, I want to tell you, that's like trying to resurrect a corpse. It ain't going to work. Only God can do that. And only God can create a brand new person. Jesus tells Nicodemus, unless a man is born again, he will by no means ever, any way, ever inherit the kingdom of God. And so the Holy Spirit teaches me the truth about sin, but He also teaches me the truth about salvation. Jesus said about the Holy Spirit, and when He comes, He will convict the world of sin and of righteousness. Now, of righteousness, verse 10, He said, because I go to my Father and you see me no more. Now, we've already seen how the lost man misunderstands sin, but the lost man and sometimes even the saved person who's initially trusted in Christ, because they get into a religion rather than the Word of God, can be misled as to what true righteousness is. Now, I want to tell you, righteousness doesn't come through a church. Don't care what you think, what you've been told. The church can't get you saved, and the church can't take away your salvation. Period. Jesus is the only one. Now, the lost man thinks he's a sinner because he's done something wrong, but he also thinks he can be right if he just continue, if he does what is right. No one, I was talking again in my initial talk with John, I said, you know, the Old Testament is a story about God making a covenant with the nation of Israel, and He gives 10 commandments. And guess what? No one could keep them. Anyone in the room keep all the commandments? Perfectly, without error? Anyone in the world? One person. Jesus Christ. One person. And He took that perfect life, and He took it to a bloody cross and died as a sinner. He who had no sin became sin's payment for all of us. Any who would receive Him. Any who would respond. And so that's righteousness. The lost man needs to hear this. Just like the lost of Israel who refused to accept Christ, the lost people today need to be convicted by the Holy Spirit that Jesus is the only way. He's the only one. He's the only way to righteousness. Listen to the Apostle Paul talking about his home people, Israel. For they being ignorant of God's righteousness and seeking to establish their own. Isn't that what we do? When we don't understand God's righteousness, we seek to establish our own. And that's what Israel has done and continue to do. And he says they seek to establish their own. They have not submitted to the righteousness of God. Now, friend, I want to tell you, a drunk is not a drunk because he drinks alcohol. A drunk is a drunk because he needs Jesus Christ. And you can add that to any sin. Any. Only Christ can redeem us from the penalty of our sin, and only Christ can deliver me from the power of sin. The lost person needs to understand this. The only hope we have is in Christ. Born of a virgin, he left the glory of heaven. He gave a sinless life and put it on the cross for my sin. He died, he was buried, he rose from the grave to prove that his righteousness is the only way. Now, I gotta wrap this up. If there was any possibility of us being saved by any other way, then like I said, God was a very cruel God to do what he did to his own son. That's the truth about sin, the truth about salvation, now about judgment. We need to preach this a lot. As Christians, we need to witness about this. Someone says, I just want to tell about the love of Christ. Friend, I want to tell you, if you're only telling people about the love of God, you're missing half of him, because there's also the wrath of God. One day, God's patience runs out. That's my word, okay? This is a biblical way of saying it. One day, this age of grace is going to come to a close. No one knows when that is. I've talked to Sammy before. He says, I wonder who the last Gentile is to be saved when the age of the Bible speaks about the age until the age of the Gentiles has come in. We're in this time of grace. I wonder who the last person is. Sometimes when someone walks the aisle and they accept Christ, I wonder if that's him. You know, is this the last one? Someday the last person to be saved in this time of grace is going to happen, and it's going to close. And what happens when it closes? Oh, go to the book of Revelation. It'll show you. And friend, I want to tell you, God is a God of love. Yes, he is. But he is also a God who is going to judge this world. Some people think, and this is my redneck way of saying it. I'll give you for instance. And I'm done. I'm going to call the musicians. But sometimes when I sinned, I was ashamed. Amen? And I'm a Christian. But I sinned and why did I do that? Why? And so what happens? Typically, I stay away from God. I go hide. He don't want to talk to me because he knows what I did. And he's ashamed of me. And I'm ashamed of myself. And so what do we do? We sin and then we run and we hide. As if a couple of weeks of time can go by and make everything good. Am I telling the truth? God cannot and will not and will never overlook sin. If you don't have the blood of Jesus Christ to cleanse you from your sin, you are lost in your sin forever. And I don't care how much time you spend, it's never going to atone. It never will. And God can never overlook that sin. And so that's what Jesus says the Holy Spirit has come. He's come into this world to convict the world of sin, of righteousness, and of judgment. He is the Spirit of all truth. Let's stand. Father, we come to you today. We ask
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4: The fires were killed. Two others have been hurt battling wildfires on the Colorado-Utah border. That's according to the U.S. Wildland Fire Service. As hot, dry conditions in the West fuel fires. Tens of thousands of acres have burned in Utah, where volunteer firefighters are also stepping up. The USDA Forest Service's Samantha Hall explains efforts in Eureka.
5: The iron fire on the first initial attack was all by their volunteer fire department.
6: Wow.
5: And they are the reason that town is still there.
4: The memorandum of understanding between the U.S. and Iran is still there, but it's fraying after the sides launched overnight military strikes. Iran targeted U.S. allies in the region and followed the U.S. striking Iran on consecutive days after ships in the Strait of Hormuz were attacked. Saudi authorities say at least 14 people were killed when a helicopter owned by national oil giant Aramco crashed. There's no word on what caused the crash. This is ABC News.
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1: 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It is the 179th day of the year, and filmmaker Mel Brooks celebrates his 100th birthday. As the hottest months of the year approach, we've been researching heat waves. Surprisingly, there is no standard definition of what constitutes a heat wave. U.S. weather agencies vaguely refer to it as a period of abnormal warmth. One source calls it three or more days of highs above 90 degrees. That may be a heat wave in Maine, but certainly not in Florida or Texas. A more universal suggestion is three or more days at least 10 degrees above local averages. But perhaps no definition is needed. A heat wave is definitely one of those we know it when we're having it experiences. That is the Old Farmer's Almanac Radio Report. 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

have in this world will keep it for eternal life. 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
1: Golden, Kentucky's flash flooding, and the National Weather Service has now declared a flash flood emergency for three counties, Metcalf, Cumberland, and Clinton, where parts of the area have seen up to 8 inches of rain. ABC meteorologist Samara Theodore has more.
2: The situation in Kentucky is going to get dire as we head through the day because there's another threat for flooding, more of a threat, should I say. Grounds are already saturated, so we could see flooding happen very quickly.
1: In the West, it's hot, dry conditions fueling wildfires in Utah, where authorities say three firefighters were killed and two were hurt battling blazes on the border between Utah and Colorado. President Trump continues to remake the nation's capital. He spent the morning at the East Potomac Links, a popular golf course that he wants to convert into a championship-level course. President's ceasefire with Iran appears to be fraying after both the U.S. and Iran exchanged fire overnight. This is ABC News.
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0: just around the corner, and in Los Angeles, the story is what to do with LeBron. Keep him? Do the Lakers let him walk? He's still great. Boston Globe writer Gary Washburn has some thoughts.
1: The Lakers can really use him. The question is the money. And the question is the priority. If LeBron's tried to taking the league minimum and taking $6 million or taking someone's mid-level, I mean, that's really a step down, right? I could see 25, 30 million, but 8, 10, I just don't see that from a guy who is obviously for years was the best player in the game. So I think the Lakers need to work something out.
0: That's Boston Globe NBA writer Gary Washburn earlier on ESPN Radio's Game Night. Major League Baseball Saturday, the Red Sox knocked off the Yankees. Pete Caracol is, in fact, 4-1, third straight victory this week for Boston over the Yanks. Now the Sox go for a sweep on ESPN Radio. Our coverage over there begins at 6:30 p.m. Eastern with the first pitch at 7:20 Eastern time. The World Cup heads into the knockout stage. Lionel Messi going in with an historic 7-match golden scoring streak. He's also scored the most World Cup goals all time with 19 in his unbelievable career. There are four games on the WNBA schedule today, highlighted by the New York Liberty on the road against Golden State, 7 p.m. Eastern, for the coverage on ESPN and the ESPN app. In NASCAR racing, Ty Gibbs is on the pole for the race in Sonoma, California.
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0: Summer League just around the corner. And in Los Angeles, the story is what to do with LeBron. Keep him? Will the Lakers let him walk? He's still great. Boston Globe writer Gary Washburn has some thoughts.
1: The Lakers can really use him. The question is the money. And the question is the priority. Is LeBron's pride there taking the league minimum or taking $6 million or taking someone's mid-level? I mean, that's really a step down, right? I could see 25, 30 million, but 8, 10, I just don't see that from a guy who was obviously for years was the best player in the game. So I think the Lakers need to work something out.
0: That's Boston Globe NBA writer Gary Washburn earlier on ESPN Radio's Game Night. Major League Baseball Saturday, the Red Sox knocked off the Yankees. Pete Garrett Cole is, in fact, 4-1, third straight victory this week for Boston over the Yanks. Now the Sox go for a sweep on ESPN Radio. Our coverage over there begins at 6:30 p.m. Eastern with the first pitch at 7:20 Eastern Time. The World Cup heads into the knockout stage. Lionel Messi going in with an historic 7-match golden scoring streak. He's also scored the most World Cup goals all time with 19 in his unbelievable career. There are four games on the WNBA schedule today, highlighted by the New York Liberty on the road against Golden State, 7 p.m. Eastern, for the coverage on ESPN and the ESPN app. In NASCAR racing, Ty Gibbs is on the pole for the race in Sonoma, California.
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0: Summer League just around the corner, and in Los Angeles, the story is what to do with LeBron. Keep him? Do the Lakers let him walk? He's still great. Boston Globe writer Gary Washburn has some thoughts.
1: The Lakers are going to use him. The question is the money. And the question is the priority. Because LeBron has tried to taking the league minimum and taking $6 million or taking someone's mid-level. I mean, that's really a step down, right? I could see 25, 30 million, but 8, 10, I just don't see that from a guy who was obviously for years was the best player in the game. So I think the Lakers need to work something out.
0: That's Boston Globe NBA writer Gary Washburn earlier on ESPN Radio's Game Night. Major League Baseball Saturday, the Red Sox knocked off the Yankees. Gerrit Cole is, in fact, 4-1, third straight victory this week for Boston over the Yanks. Now the Sox go for a sweep on ESPN Radio. Our coverage over there begins at 6:30 p.m. Eastern, with the first pitch at 7:20 Eastern time. The World Cup heads into the knockout stage. Lionel Messi going in with an historic 7-match golden scoring streak. He's also scored the most World Cup goals all time with 19 in his unbelievable career. There are four games on the WNBA schedule today, highlighted by the New York Liberty on the road.

lose it. And the one who hates his life in this world will keep it for eternal life. If anyone serves me, he must follow me. Where I am, there my servant also will be. If anyone serves me, the Father will honor him.

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1: Heavy rain and flash flooding today. Yesterday, authorities said four people were killed in the severe weather.
2: In Kentucky, Governor Andy Beshear declaring a state of emergency following relentless rain and flash flooding. Drivers urged to stay off roads.
3: It's going to be dangerous to drive. We've already had at least one motorist swept away and killed by flash flooding.
2: In Bullitt County near Louisville, some residents urged to evacuate after the heavy rains caused a dam to fail.
1: ABC's Allison Kosick. Utah is also under a state of emergency as that state deals with several major wildfires. The Cottonwood Fire, the largest of those blazes, has now churned through more than 90,000 acres and remains 0% contained. And tensions continue to escalate around the Strait of Hormuz, with Bahrain and Kuwait now condemning the latest round of aerial strikes from Iran. This is ABC News.
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2: 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Dr. Ryan Tinetti is an assistant professor of practical theology at Concordia Seminary in St. Louis. 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
1: Well done, good and faithful servant. I believe that in our heart of hearts, these are words we all wish to hear. Well done, good and faithful servant. Behind all of our labor and striving, our vocations and aspirations, which is to say, our ambitions, behind all of it, I believe there's a longing to hear such commendation. So with that hope in view, how then shall we live? What shape should our ambitions take? Over the last few weeks on the Lutheran Hour, we've been on a series of journeys. 2 weeks ago, it was a journey through anxiety. Last week, we took a journey through depression. And today, we take a journey through ambition. Now, ambition is a sticky wicket for committed Christians. On the one hand, ambition has the connotation of being caught up in the rat race, climbing the ladder, punching the clock, doing everything you can to get ahead, go farther, gain more status, more income, more followers, more, in order to make a name for yourself. From this perspective, ambition is decidedly negative. It's here where we need passages of Scripture, like what the Apostle Paul wrote to the Philippians. He said, do nothing from selfish ambition or conceit, but in humility count others more significant than yourselves. Ambition that is solely in service to yourself is contrary to God's purposes. But Scripture is also clear that on the other hand, a lack of ambition is no better. I think of the poetic and rather humorous words of Solomon in Proverbs. Go to the ant, O sluggard, consider her ways and be wise. To the person who is a layabout, who's failing to apply himself, Solomon points to the ant of all things as if to say, look here, here's a creature that expends itself in service to others. It doesn't lack drive, but uses its energy in order to help its neighbors. Be like that. See, ambition that uses your talents in service to others isn't only positive, it's positively necessary. Others are cheated if you don't give your best. And so, ambition is neither totally negative nor totally positive. One biblical scholar puts it this way. He says, the value of ambition in and of itself is ambiguous. It is the fire that warms the house or, unchecked, burns it to the ground. So the question isn't whether you should have ambition, but what shape that ambition will take and why. To explore these questions and continue our journey through ambition, I'd like to turn to one of the stories that Jesus told, one that's often called the parable of the talents. Let's listen in and hear what the Savior can teach us about the shape of ambition in his kingdom. Matthew chapter 25, verses 14 through 30. Jesus said, for it will be like a man going on a journey, who called his servants and entrusted to them his property. To one he gave 5 talents, to another 2, to another 1, to each according to his ability. Then he went away. He who had received the 5 talents went at once and traded with them, and he made 5 talents more. So also he who had the 2 talents made 2 talents more. But he who had received the 1 talent went and dug in the ground and hid his master's money. Now, after a long time, the master of those servants came and settled accounts with them. And he who had received the 5 talents came forward, bringing 5 talents more, saying, Master, you delivered to me 5 talents. Here I have made 5 talents more. His master said to him, well done, good and faithful servant. You have been faithful over a little. I will set you over much. Enter into the joy of your master. And he also who had the 2 talents came forward, saying, Master, you delivered to me 2 talents. Here, I have made 2 talents more. His master said to him, Well done, good and faithful servant. You've been faithful over a little. I will set you over much. Enter into the joy of your master. He also who had received the 1 talent came forward, saying, Master, I knew you to be a hard man, reaping where you didn't sow and gathering where you scattered no seed. So I was afraid, and I went and hid your talent in the ground. Here, you have what's yours. But his master answered him, You wicked and slothful servant, you knew that I reap where I haven't sown and gather where I scattered no seed? Then you ought to have invested my money with the bankers, and at my coming I should have received what was my own with interest. So take the talent from him and give it to him who has the 10 talents. For to everyone who has will more be given, and he will have an abundance. But from the one who has not, even what he has will be taken away. And cast the worthless servant into the outer darkness. In that place there will be weeping and gnashing of teeth. This is the word of the Lord. Thanks be to God. What should we make of this parable? Let's first provide some interpretation and then tease out a couple of implications for our lives and ambitions today. So as the story goes, there's a master about to go on a journey who entrusts his possessions to his servants, 5 talents to one of them, 2 to another, and 1 talent to a third, and then he goes away. Now I should mention that when we hear talent, we think of skill or ability, but in Jesus' day, a talent was a measurement of money, a huge measurement, in fact. 1 talent amounted to about 20 years' pay. The master is committing his vast estate to his servants, with nary a word about what to do with it. This very act speaks volumes about the master's character. There's the sense that if the servants know their master's heart, they'll know what to do with his possessions. So after some time, the master returns and settles accounts with each of his servants. The first 2 are both commended. More on them in a moment. But the 3rd servant? Not so much. He steps up and says, in effect, Well, boss, I know you're a real miser, a real tough nut to crack, and to be blunt, I was afraid. I didn't want to risk your wrath, so I took the talent and hid it in the ground, under a bushel. Now, here, not a penny less than what you gave me. Alas, this servant receives not commendation, but condemnation. Where did he go wrong? What's the problem? First, let's make clear that the problem is not that he failed to get some huge return on the master's investment. If I give my 9-year-old daughter $20 to start a lemonade stand, and she goes and squeezes her lemons, sets up her table, pours her cups, greets passersby, and at the end of the day has $20 still to show for it, am I disappointed in her? Am I mad that I didn't get a better return on investment? The Kool-Aid stand up the street made $50. By no means. So where does the 3rd servant go wrong? His problem is his trust, or lack of trust, in his master. He missed and misjudged his master's heart. What's worse, he projects his own fear and hard heart onto the master. He looks at his lord and thinks, Nope, that master's a miser, not trustworthy. It's all a trap. I better save my skin rather than take a chance. This 3rd servant is fundamentally faithless. Because what do we actually know about the master? Well, we can see that he is astonishingly generous. He gives to his servants, people who in the ancient world were regarded as worthless, next to nothing. He gives to these very servants the care of his kingdom. The master demonstrates his kindness by reckoning to them the dignity of a place and a purpose in his service. He sees nobody's as somebody's of inestimable worth. What kind of master does that? The master that calls you to be his own. Our Lord Jesus. The one who, in the words of the book of Revelation, loves us and has freed us from our sins by his blood and has made for us a kingdom. Christ Jesus is the one who has lavished upon you all the riches of his grace and kindness. And now, as his disciples, he entrusts to you and me the measureless worth of his estate, the care of his incomparable kingdom. All of which brings us back to the topic of ambition. What can this story teach us about the shape of our ambitions? How does the kindness and generosity of our Lord affect the way that we carry out our lives? Though many things could be said, I want to highlight two implications. First, the Lord encourages us through this story to take a risk. And second, he encourages us to embrace the little. First, I want to say that this story encourages us to take a risk for his kingdom. You and I have a kind and generous master in our Lord Jesus. Far from being a hard man, we know that he is gentle and lowly of heart. He is the Savior who already has taken all the burden of your sin and mine and done away with it once and for all. And what's more, as Scripture says, he gives to you his Spirit. Not a spirit of slavery to fall back into fear, but the Spirit of adoption as sons and daughters. You're no mere servant, but a child of God. And so we're free. We are free to take a chance in this life by faith, because we aren't shackled by fear and foreboding. Our Lord's got our back. You might think of it like this. I'm a football fan, and there's this funny phenomenon that will happen in many games when a player from the defense commits the penalty of going offsides. This means that he jumped the gun, so to speak, and he tried to get ahead of things before the play began. Well, you might expect at that point that the referees would blow the whistle and the play would stop. But that's not what happens. What happens is that the offense gets a free play. That's what they call it, a free play. The show goes on. And the offense knows that no matter what, at the very least, they'll be moving forward 5 yards and getting a fresh crack at it. So they can throw a deep pass, run a trick play, try something new. And if the play works, bonus. You can score a touchdown and it counts. But if the offense fumbles or throws an interception or just plain gets tackled for a loss, it doesn't count. They don't have to fear failure because it's a free play. It's an imperfect analogy, but what I mean by it is this. By means of Jesus' death and resurrection, he has already ensured those who trust in him that he has the victory. You don't have to fear failure. His forgiveness covers over all the penalty of your sins and mine, past, present, and future. And so the life of faith is like a free play. Author Will Goddara asks the question, what would you attempt to do if you knew you couldn't fail? It's a question worth noodling over. Because trusting in our kind and generous master who has entrusted to us our talents, we can take a chance in faith. We can undertake ambitions for the sake of his kingdom that we might never have otherwise thought possible without fear or failure. In fact, it gives him great joy when we do so, whether those ambitions be great or small. And that brings me to the second implication from Jesus' story. You know, for the longest time when I read or heard this parable, I thought that the point was that I needed to do great things for God. That what was most important was the size of the return that I would give to the master on his investment in me. But then one day, I noticed a detail in the story that I had long overlooked. When the master celebrates his good and faithful servants, did you catch what he commends them for? He says, "You have been faithful over a little." He says the same thing to both the servant with 5 talents and the one with 2. So the point isn't how much they have. In both cases, he says, you've been faithful over a little. In the version of the story that's told in Luke's gospel, the master uses an even more vivid word. He says, very little, teensy weensy. Now, why do I mention this? Because our human default is always to assume that bigger is better, that worth is measured in significant size. But the point in the story isn't the great size of the work or the grand scope of the ambition. The point is the faith that trusts in the mercy of the master who sees that what looks small to us may not be so small after all. See, our God operates according to a different value system than that of the world. According to his values, the kingdom looks like a minuscule mustard seed. According to his values, the grand hero is a widow who puts a pair of pennies in the till. According to his values, it's the poor in spirit who are blessed, the weak and lowly who are elevated, the nobodies who are worthy of the greatest honor. The world's ambitions make their aim that you make a name for yourself. But you don't have to worry about making a name for yourself. In Christ, God has already given you his. When you're baptized, he places upon you the name of Father, Son, and Holy Spirit, and he says to you, You are my beloved child, in whom I am well pleased. When I think about what these little ambitions can look like, I think of a man I'll call Rich. Rich had a sterling career as a military veteran and a police officer. He was a credit to his community and a pillar in his church, where I had the opportunity to be his pastor for a number of years. But for all his accomplishments and successful ambitions, what I'll remember Rich for most is the way he cared for his wife. Rich met his wife Dawn when they were both young, while he was on a tour of duty overseas. She was a war bride. They loved one another deeply. But as they aged together, Dawn began to suffer from dementia. Family and friends encouraged Rich to see about getting her placed in an assisted living center so he could move forward with his life. That may be fine for other folks, Rich said, but for him, keeping his wedding vows meant caring for Dawn at home, no matter what. That was his ambition. Well, as the dementia worsened, many nights Dawn would get confused. She would get up in the middle of the night, agitated, and run away. Her mind was weakened, but her slight body was still spry enough to escape from the locked house, even climb a fence. And night after night, Rich would get up in his bathrobe, throw on his sneakers. He was no spring chicken himself. But he would go after his beloved. He would find her wandering in the dark, and he'd scoop her up and bring her home. Night after night, till death did they part. It was a little ambition, perhaps, invisible to the world, but not to Rich, and not to God. Where does this all leave us? Martin Luther once said, "Faith is a living, daring confidence in God's grace, so sure and certain that a man could stake his life on it 1,000 times. A living, daring confidence in God's grace. I love that definition. And I believe it's precisely the perspective on faith offered in Jesus' parable. We belong by faith to a master who loves us and is for us. He's already accomplished everything for your salvation, but his giving doesn't stop there. He's also entrusted to you and me our talents, both in the sense of our skills and abilities, as well as the treasure he shares with us. And don't forget also the precious gift of the time of our lives in which we are invited to expend ourselves in service to a great and glorious cause. And so as servants of the Master, as sons and daughters of the King, you and I can journey through ambition in the light of his love. You're free to take a risk for his kingdom and to embrace the little ambitions he sets before you. And you can do so in the confidence that whether you feel you've accomplished things great or small, it's no matter. When you live by faith in your kind and generous Lord, he's pleased. And he will say to you on the last day, "Well done, good and faithful servant. You can stake your life on it 1,000 times. Amen."
2: 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Next, the hymn of the day from a recording titled Heirs of the Reformation. This is Let Us Ever Walk with Jesus.

0: Joining us now, here's Lutheran Hour speaker, Dr. Michael Ziegler.
1: Thank you, Mark. Today I'm visiting with our guest preacher, whom you just heard, Reverend Dr. Ryan Tinetti. Thanks for sticking around, Ryan.
2: Good to be with you, Mike. Thanks.
1: So this concludes our Journey Through series, as you mentioned. We had Journey Through Anxiety, Journey Through Depression, now Journey Through Ambition. And if you're listening and you wanted to get more on these resources, we've got booklets, we've got Bible study resources, all on these mental health sort of topics available at lhm.org. You can find it all there. Ryan, your message today pairs with this little booklet that we have. The title is Journey Through the Rat Race. We went with a different title for your sermon, but what was something from that booklet that was insightful or encouraging to you?
2: I found it striking that it looks at the different kinds of tolls that can be taken on you when you are caught up in the rat race, that it can affect your life physically, emotionally, relationally. And I think attending to those varied ways in which our ambitions or sometimes our misguided ambitions can really impact the whole of our lives causes us to want to evaluate and maybe reevaluate some of the things that we are aspiring to.
1: Now, we asked you to talk about this topic, ambition. You've written a book on it titled The Quiet Ambition. And if you're interested, you can find that anywhere books are sold. I like how you spoke of ambition being maybe not neutral, but at least ambiguous. There's the scriptures speak of it in a variety of ways. There is the selfish ambition, which we certainly want to repent of, turn away from. But then there's this industrious work ethic that is sort of ambition, that is a good ambition. I noticed something similar with anxiety, that the core word, the root meaning of anxiety in the Bible is care, is to have care for the future. And there can be this healthy, cautious concern that helps you love the people around you, or there can be this worry that takes a toll on you and just stalls you out and paralyzes you. And so how do you see these two things, anxiety and ambition? How are they related in your mind as you see it?
2: Yeah, I really appreciate how you tied those together. And I think we could look at some of their associations, both in terms of how they have common features, but also, like you say, how there's something that at the heart of it can break either in a positive or a negative way. So when it comes to ambition, it's what are you ambitious for? And if your ambition is for elevating yourself, well, then you do need to repent. You need to recognize the way that that's contrary to God's purposes. And when it comes to anxiety, St. Paul even talks about this in the New Testament in his letters. He says how he has anxiety for all the churches, that he's kept up at night praying incessantly for their well-being. And so there's a sense in which his care is for the people of God. That itself is a good and godly thing. It's when it becomes a fruitless sort of worry that doesn't turn to the Lord. And similarly, when it comes to ambition, when it becomes a fruitless kind of focus on myself and elevating myself rather than looking to how the Lord has already provided for my worth and value.
1: You've written a book on ambition, and I've heard that you're working on something for hospitality now. You got another book in the works, maybe?
2: It'll be a while, but one thing that I've been noodling over is the topic of hospitality. Part of that, I think, comes from my own upbringing. My dad worked in the hotel industry. All my first jobs were at restaurants. For a long time, it's been on my mind. But in more recent years, I've seen hospitality is such a way for us as Christians to both retain our convictions, our confession about who we are and what we believe. We don't want to set that aside. While at the same time retaining compassion, especially for the outsider or the stranger. And the Greek word of the New Testament for hospitality literally means love of the stranger or love of the outsider. And so this posture of hospitality suffuses or can suffuse all of our labor as Christians and as congregations, how we can both remain rooted in God's truth while also with hands out in order to connect with those who might not yet know the Lord.
1: I think sometimes people feel hospitality is so risky because we have these big things, like we got to have a huge party or something, but right. Hospitality sometimes is just in a little gesture, yeah. Even.
2: Oh, absolutely. And I think for me, when I think about even something like inviting people over to the home, I try to lower the stakes for myself, right? I can just invite people in. And actually, I think there's a kind of grace when we welcome people into our lives, not in a picture of perfection, not with some pristine look like, wow, you could be in a magazine, but instead to say, yeah, we're messy in our home too. You know, I've got kids, you do as well. It's rare that our life is a picture of perfection. It's not ever happening. And yet in the place of messiness, we're able to extend that hospitality to show to others that actually the best part of life is life when it's shared with one another under the love and blessing of Jesus. And that doesn't rely on my perfection. It relies on his.
1: Thanks for joining us, Ryan. I'll lead us in the Lord's Prayer. Ryan, would you share the benediction? Let's pray. Our Father who art in heaven, hallowed be thy name. Thy kingdom come, thy will be done, on earth as it is in heaven. Give us this day our daily bread, and forgive us our trespasses, as we forgive those who trespass against us. And lead us not into temptation, but deliver us from evil. For thine is the kingdom, and the power, and the glory, forever and ever. Amen.
2: Now may the grace of our Lord Jesus Christ, the love of God, and the fellowship of the Holy Spirit be with you always. Amen.
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1: ABC News, I'm Mike Dubusky. Four people are dead in Kentucky, officials say, amid a weekend of severe rain and flash flooding. Governor Andy Beshear has put the whole state under a state of emergency, and evacuation orders were issued yesterday for parts of Bullitt County, where a dam could possibly fail. Some positive movement on the wildfires in Utah, with fire officials now saying they've made enough progress on the Iron Fire that they can start tackling some of the other blazes raging in that state. Brad Mielek is the operations section chief for one of the crews battling that blaze.
2: Over the next shift or so, we'll be starting to pare down a lot of resources on the Iron Fire and ship them down to the Cherry Fire.
1: Meanwhile, the Cottonwood Fire has now burnt through over 90,000 acres and remains 0% contained. The U.S. and Iran traded more fire overnight, with both Kuwait and Bahrain condemning the latest strikes from Iran, retaliation for earlier U.S. strikes. This is ABC News.
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1: Yeah, I think that's a legit question right there. Why does he call you darling, huh? Great stuff there, Chase Matthew. It's Con Man Live and Loud. 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To tell you what, big request here for some Alexandra Kay. Her brand new one lined up for you. 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

0: Yeah, boy, she ain't messing around. Going straight for the heart and Alexandra Kay here on the Cotton Man Radio Show. Looking great on your Sunday, folks. I tell you what, keeps getting better and better from here on out. Got a request for some Blake Shelton, Jason Aldean lined up, and a whole lot more on the way next.
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Great stuff from Blake Shelton here on the Cotton Man Radio Show. 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Lots of country music news and video updates. 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

0: Summertime Anthem and Carry On here on the Con Man Radio Show. More big hits lined up, including the latest from Lainey Wilson and Morgan Wallen, standing by next.
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0: Yeah, I got my phone, keys, wallet, and you. That's all we need to wrap it up with here on a Sunday. Lainey Wilson, folks. Stick tight. More great music on the way. Tucker Whitmore and Josh Ross. My name's Con Man. See you next weekend.
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It's true. We do like to take the high road. However, we still got some friends in low places. We play country music for everybody. Arkansas's Country, 104.1 KENA.

0: do you know you're on the right station? 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
1: ABC News, I'm Mike Dubusky. An update from Kentucky Governor Andy Beshear this afternoon, whose state has been hit by hard rain and flash flooding this weekend. The governor says some areas have recorded record rainfall, more than 7 or 8 inches. The death toll in those floods remains at 4. Firefighters in Utah are now battling several major wildfires. Officials say they're in a good place with the Iron Fire and can start redirecting some of the resources. Samantha Hall is with the USDA Forest Service talking about the town of Eureka.
2: The Iron Fire on the first initial attack was all by their volunteer fire department.
3: Wow.
2: And they are the reason that town is still there.
1: The Cottonwood Fire, meanwhile, has burned through over 90,000 acres and is 0% contained. Meanwhile, it's been 4 days since those devastating earthquakes in Venezuela, where the death toll now stands at 1,420. This is ABC News.
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South of Sanity, Zach Top, adding a whole bunch of dates for the fall. Excited to get out and see him. Hey, what's your favorite ice cream flavor? When it comes to flavors, Gen Z, Millennials, Gen X all agree that cookies and cream is the best, while baby boomers stand apart and they prefer chocolate the most. 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

0: Well, with it being summer and all, it's a big time for people to get out and travel. You know, flying can be a big hassle, especially if you fly out of some of the most frustrating airports. There's now a list of best and worst. 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

say so. One could say that Taylor Swift is a little overexposed these days when it comes to all music and celebrity and all the things. Anyway, she was ruthlessly booed by a Nashville crowd last night during a video message that she sent Alan Jackson's way during his final concert. It was cool to see Alan perform his very last concert, and you can see some of the highlights online now. It looked like it was an absolutely sold-out show that everyone was having a great time at, definitely sending off one of the legends of country music.

Luke Combs, Morgan Wallen, Lainey Wilson, Chris Stapleton. 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

case of country music versus any other music on the radio. We, the judge and jury, find that those other stations are guilty of not playing good music. Yeah. Case dismissed. 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
1: ABC News, I'm Mike Dubusky. In Kentucky, the rain is starting to let up, but the danger continues as many bridges and roads remain impassable. Governor Andy Beshear.
2: Massive amounts of rain have fallen on a number of our counties, creating flash flooding conditions, wiping out roads and bridges, and sadly, even taking a handful of lives.
1: Officials say four people have died in the flooding this weekend. In Venezuela, the death toll has risen again in the wake of this week's earthquakes. It now stands at 1,450, with more than 3,000 injuries and more than 12,000 people displaced. U.S. military officials met with Venezuelan leaders today. It's been a little over a week since the U.S. and Iran signed on to a memorandum of understanding, but the two sides continue to fire on one another. Overnight, Iran launching attacks on Kuwait and Bahrain following American strikes on Iran's missile storage facilities. This is ABC News.
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country song came on. That's Luke Bryan. Well, the ACM Awards are heading back to Vegas in 2027 after a successful run and a $53 million boost. The ACM's return to the MGM Grand Garden Arena May 16th, 2027. Vegas is winning when it comes to that for now.

0: kid myself, that is John Morgan. Well, the Oklahoma Sooners just won the 2026 title in the College World Series. Trisha Keith says Toby Keith would have been in the locker room shaking champagne with everybody. He sold Cokes in the stands as a kid and always dreamed of something like this happening. So very cool to see for, you know, the Toby Keith estate, so to speak.
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0: There's Thompson Square. You know, every 12 minutes, someone is injured by a toilet.
1: I know.
0: I didn't believe it either. That's about 45,000 Americans injured by porcelain thrones annually. There are many ways to hurt yourself on the toilet, from slipping on a wet bathroom floor to a variety of bruises or broken bones from just sitting when the seat is up. Yeah. It's not uncommon to die on the toilet, believe it or not. Perhaps from exertion, but more than likely something else, you know.
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1: ABC News, I'm Mike Dabusky. It's been a weekend of severe weather in Kentucky, where at least four people were killed amid heavy rainfall and flash flooding. Kentucky Governor Andy Beshear says travel there remains dangerous.
2: Bridges have been wiped out, entire roads have been wiped away, and there is still standing and moving water. And sadly, at least one of our deaths was because someone attempted to drive through it.
1: And while most of the wet weather has dissipated, the next big problem is going to be a major heat wave stretching from the Midwest to the Northeast.
3: We're in for some brutally hot weather.
1: New York Governor Kathy Hochul there, that state is under an extreme heat watch starting this Wednesday. Heat alerts have been issued for more than 100 million Americans in total. That will all be happening as millions of Americans hit the road for the July 4th holiday next Saturday. AAA says more than 72 million Americans will travel more than 50 miles from home. This is ABC News.
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you know that there is an hour of the day where you are your dumbest? Between 2 and 3 in the afternoon, according to intelligence experts. That's because of our natural biorhythms. Our brains hit a lull around 2 p.m. every day, which makes it the worst time of day to learn anything new. Perhaps that's why I always like a nap at that time of day.

0: Don't we? There's Morgan Wallen. Well, the internet thinks that Kenny Chesney canceled his Sphere Las Vegas shows on the 3rd and 4th of July because not the reason that he gave. He gave the reason that his crew, he wanted them to enjoy the 4th with their family, but fans are convinced it's because he's going to Taylor Swift and Travis Kelce's wedding, which is rumored to be July 3rd in New York City. I even saw another rumor that apparently it's going to be at Madison Square Garden. Can you imagine? Like, after the Knicks won the championship, now Taylor getting married at Emmett, like, that city is not ready for that level of celebrity.
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8: 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Your heavy three weights today cost $560. Light to medium four weight steer costs $532.5 to $585. Heavy four weights cost $470 to $510. Light to medium five weight costs $497 to $520. Heavy five weights cost $442.5 to $482. Light to medium six weight steer costs $425 to $460. Heavy six weights cost $396 to $435. Light to medium seven weight steer costs $386 to $4. Heavy seven weights cost $373 to $385. Light to medium eight weight steer costs $359 to $377. Heavy eight weights cost $352 to $366.5. Light nine weight cattle bring $346.5, weighing 916. Your heavy nine weights today cost $336 to $342.5. Had some 10 weight cattle, they weigh 10, 11, they bring $321. Very great on your steer side of things. Getting right into your heifers here. A light three weight heifer brought $5. Right onto your heavy four-weight heifers, bring $430 to $495. Light to medium five-weight heifer, bring $421 to $434. Had some replacement quality light five-weight heifers that bring $495, weighing $503. Heavy five-weight heifers that bring $407.5 to $422.50. Light to medium six-weight heifer, bring $390 to $397.5. And right on to your heavy six weights here, bring 359 to 377. Light to medium seven weight heifer, bring 346 to 369. Heavy seven weight heifers, bring 339 to 343. Light to medium eight weight heifer, bring 314 to 348. Heavy eight weight heifers average 317 today. Light to medium nine weight heifer, bring 296 and a half to 3 bucks. Heavy nine weight heifers average 3 bucks, weighing 968. Had some 10 weight heifers, they weigh 1060 and they bring 270. If you have any questions, be sure to give any of the nine commission firms a call or the stockyards. We'd love to have you and have a chance to earn your business. Thank you very much. God bless.
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1: ABC News, I'm Mike Dubusky. Top Israeli leaders now say IDF forces are carrying out more strikes on southern Lebanon, despite that peace framework signed by the two countries on Friday. More than 60 water rescues were carried out today in Kentucky, which has been lashed with rain all weekend, sparking deadly flash flooding. Governor Andy Beshear says the rain has moved out, but there are fatalities.
2: We know we've lost at least four people. Thankfully, that number has not grown since yesterday, but there are a lot of rescues going on right now.
1: That state is one of several that's expecting to see triple-digit temperatures this week as the heat wave is forecast for significant parts of the Midwest and Northeast. 100 million people are under heat advisories right now, and that number is expected to grow. Some new numbers out of Venezuela, the death toll now rising to 1,450. Officials there say more than 500 aftershocks have hit the country. This is ABC News.
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majority of the case of country music versus any other music on the radio. We, the judge and jury, find that those other stations are guilty of not playing good music. Yeah. Case dismissed. KENA, the home of today's hit country. KENA.

I knew it. I knew you, Taylor Swift. Video message to Alan Jackson last night at his farewell concert in Nashville. She got booed. I guess people feel some type of way about Taylor these days. Looks like she's going to be getting married. The rumors are July 3rd and 4th, sometime in there in New York City. If you missed that, that's it's going to be pretty crazy if that's the truth, if they go through with it, because the rumor is it's going to be at Madison Square Garden. Like, that would shut the city down. Can you imagine all the Swifties out there, even if that

0: There's Kane Brown with Woman. You can literally foil your snack attacks. Wrap your cakes, cookies, pizza, and lasagna. Even that pint of Cherry Garcia in aluminum foil before stashing them away in the pantry, fridge, or freezer. The chances that you will not touch them goes up, according to a new Cornell University food and brand study. Out of sight really does mean out of mind when it comes to this stuff.
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0: Hands up. There's Jelly Roll, who this week at a concert in Maine spotted someone that had been to like several different shows of his on his tour already. And he told her that she is not going to have to spend any more money on tickets, as he's got her for the foreseeable future. So I don't know, maybe a ticket for life situation there. Love to see him doing right by his fans.
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0: It's true. We do like to take the high road. However, we still got some friends in low places. Heck, we play country music for everybody.
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1: ABC News, I'm Wayne Cabot. In the wars this weekend, new attacks in southern Lebanon by Israel, saying it informed the U.S. in advance of its planned strikes. In the Gaza Strip, a 13-year-old girl is among the four people reported killed in Israeli strikes. Iran has been trading fire with the U.S. this weekend, but a senior administration official tells ABC's Selena Wang that both sides are still talking. Middle America will be sweltering tomorrow and feels like readings in the triple digits. In midweek, the East Coast gets it. New York Governor Kathy Hochul.
2: In many parts of our state, that'll exceed over 100 degrees. And because the overnight temperatures are expected to be still elevated, many New Yorkers will not have the opportunity to really cool down after sunset.
1: Right now, heat warnings are up for Minneapolis, Chicago, Green Bay, Kansas City, and Des Moines. It's the first day of the World Cup knockout round, win or go home, and Canada won, sending South Africa home. This is ABC News.
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Think As You Drunk. There's the latest from Riley Green. You know, they just revealed that they had a great idea for a sequel for Talladega Nights 2. Yeah. Ricky Bobby joins an F1 team in Europe and clashes with all of the things, essentially. Like, they scrapped it because shooting race scenes is really exhausting, and they ended up making Step Brothers instead, which is a great film.

0: Tucker Wetmore, there is Brunette. Well, Ella Langley teamed up with Gretchen Wilson for a new studio version of the 2004 party anthem, Here for the Party. They also have killer live footage of this from CMA Fest riding four-wheelers. Great summer vibes, man.
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Straight for the heart, that is Alexandra Kay. Well, what time of day are you the dumbest? Research points to between 2 and 3 in the afternoon, which is usually when I want to take a nap. So this makes perfect sense. According to intelligence reports, it's because of your natural biorhythm. Your brains hit a lull around 2 p.m. every day. This makes it the worst time of day to learn literally anything new.

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